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0: 25,000 listeners, the Lightwalkers, the Heartbeaters, and so many more listeners. 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

Yeah.

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1: Here's the deal. 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

0: playwright Dr. Letitia Scott Jackson, and directed by actor, writer, and director Javon Johnson, known for The Oval, American Soul, and The Hate U Give. It's happening September 12th at 4 p.m. at Morningstar Baptist Church, 5340 Juella Avenue here in Shreveport. 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

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And Aleve is here for all those moments that matter. 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

Marie B. Williams, Mr. Gardner Adams, and Bishop Charles Lawrence. 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

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KOK is and continues to be a gospel station for every generation. 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

are you trying to say about the little? 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This battle ain't yours. It's-

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0: 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Welcome to another edition of Community Speaks. I'm your host, Al Moore. I have two special guests in the studio. They're classmates of mine from the class of 1981 from Fair Park High School. Miss Lolita Bryant and Miss Anitra Kennedy. Thank y'all for joining us today on Community Speaks. Have a very exciting event coming up, ladies, and want our community to know. One thing about Community Speaks, it's a community program where we keep you updated and informed on things that's going on in the community. And this is something that I think the community should know about and get involved with. What's coming up? Don't y'all jump out your seats. Tell me a little about what's going on.
1: We are super excited. We are having our 45th class reunion, and it's very significant because we were all born in 1963, and this year we celebrate 63 years of life. So we're super excited about that, and we're going to have a great time October 17th at Valley's Casino.
0: Okay, Miss Brian, how can a person get involved? We're looking for the class of 1981 from Fair Park High School. Is that correct?
2: Correct. We have several people on our committee that we're reaching out to. We have a flyer out. You can register straight from the flyer. And if you're in our class of 1981, we have a 1981 class Facebook page. And it's listed Fair Park High School class of 1981. And if you need more information about registering for the event, you can contact Anitra Furlow at
1: 318-272-1398 via text or call. We are available because we want everyone that graduated with us, all 313, to show up and show out.
0: Okay, so I can't remember, 63 years old. So we had how many to graduate that year?
1: 313.
0: Do you realize that me and you grew up together, Miss Furlow, and we went to, I don't know if you went to Queensboro, we went to Lakeshore and then Fair Park High School, and all three of our schools are closed right now.
1: All three of our schools are closed. I mean, you and I have been traveling around for almost 63 years. Elementary, middle, and junior high, and high.
0: And in the Queensboro area, you know, when we first moved over there, that was a lot of people in that area back then.
1: A lot of people. And it just started dwindling away as time permits.
0: Okay, okay. Miss Bryant, what makes this reunion different from the other reunions that we have had in the past?
2: Because it's 45 years, and it makes it so unique because we all were born in 1963, and we are turning, some of us are already 63, and we are turning 63. So it's a big reunion for us, and it's time for us to get together again.
0: Okay.
2: This is our 45th one, so the next one will probably be 50.
0: Right.
2: But the 45th, it's a good one.
0: So we're asking right now if you graduated from the class of 1981, get in contact with one of these young ladies or go to the Fair Park class of 1981 Facebook page, and there'll be more information coming out and that you can get more updates on how to get involved and be a part of this. And we want to also... We lost some classmates in the time that from now from the past to 63, and just was before the program we were talking about some of the ones that didn't make it with us. And what was that number, Miss Kennedy? I mean, Miss Furlow.
1: It's always gonna be Kennedy. You good?
0: Okay.
1: Approximately right now we're at 15. 15 of our classmates that we got to love on in 1981 when we graduated are no longer with us. So we want to

0: mindful of that number, and we will have some type of memorial service led by Felicia Hines Humphrey. We're excited about that, and they're doing a really good job, that committee, on memorializing the ones that have gone on before us.
1: Okay, okay. And out of 300, I mean, once again, I'm blown away with that number, 313 graduated in 1981 from Fair Park High School. Wow. So once again, if you wanted to, if you're a graduate of the class of 1981, celebrating 45 years of memories, we really want you to get involved. And the first event will be held on Friday the 16th. Tell us a little bit about what you're planning on that night.
2: Friday the 16th, we're calling it denim night. We'll be wearing denim on that night. And it's our greet and meet. And it's from 6:30 until 10 o'clock. And on that day, we will be playing games, giving away prizes, and fellowshipping and loving on each other. That's our event for Friday.
1: Okay, and it'll be, where will it be held at?
2: At the Valley.
1: Oh, all
2: of our events will be held at the Valley, except for church services on Sunday.
1: Okay, so on Friday night, October the 16th, at 6:30, you'll have a meet and greet for all the classmates that was in the class of 1981.
2: Correct.
1: Okay. I know most time when you have class reunions and different events, you look for sponsors, you know, to help set off some of the costs. Or, hey, you know, I own a business, and I'm a classmate of 1981 of Fair Park High School. Could they be a sponsor for this event?
0: Absolutely. We would welcome that. If you are a classmate and you want to donate some of your finances, some of your times and talents, we really look for our classmates to do all of the things that we need to do. And we try to give back and pour back into our classmates. Basically, for the meet and greet, our T-shirts are done by House of Elegance by Anitra. We are donating funds on that Saturday to we're supporting your group.
1: Okay.
0: Alvin. So, you know, just whatever we can do in the community, that's what we want to. So we do accept any kind of donation. So Fair Park Class of 81, if you're out there, and you have a business or you want to donate something, hit us up.
1: Okay.
0: We are happy to accept it and accept you as well.
1: Okay. And then once again, we'll try to get that phone number throughout the program that people who graduated from Fair Park in 1981 will be able to call you or contact you for more information about that. Do we still have some of the principals around and counselors that was there when we was in school? I saw one of the counselors, Miss Mary Nash, the other day in Walmart. So she still remembered me as being one of her students and greeted me well. But I know in the past we have had, you know, different speakers come in from and out that they was at us when we was children, but we have a few left around.
2: The teachers that will be attending our reunion, Miss Dorothy Clark, Beverly Johnson, Maggie Hill, Vernon Henderson, Cleveland White, Curly White, Curly Williams, and Melvin Jones.
1: Okay.
2: They have confirmed that they will be attending, and they'll be fellowshipping with us the entire weekend. They're coming to the greeting meet. They're coming to gala, and they will be at church service with us also on that Sunday.
1: Okay. So if there's anyone listening to the program that was a part of that our tenure as we grew up and graduated in 1981, they can contact you and say, hey, you know, I'm still around. I want to be a part of that event.
0: Absolutely.
1: Can they contact you, Ms. Kennedy?
0: Yes, 318-272-1398. We'll welcome you in with open arms.
1: Okay, and on Saturday, October the 17th, I see you have a community project that you'll be doing. Tell me a little bit about that.
2: On our community project,

0: will be sharing with Christian Services.
1: Okay.
0: We plan on being there at 11 o'clock. We have a lot of items that we want to donate there. We normally have a picnic, but for this reunion, we wanted to give back to the community and do a community service project. And we picked Christian Service because our classmate, Alvin Moore, he's the director of that service. So we try to venture out and use our own classmate.
1: Okay. Well, Christian Service, as being a director, want to personally thank the class of 1981 for even suggesting, want to get Candy Green, prop sheet, calling and asking and say, hey, are we having this class reunion and we want to do a community project and we want to let people know about the Christian Service program and what do y'all need, and we'll greatly appreciate it for you all picking us because we're the only game in town. We do two hot meals a day, 364 days a year. On the day we're closed, it's Christmas Day, and we do breakfast from 8 to 10 and lunch from 12 to 2. Anyone can walk through that door and get a hot meal. So once again, I want to thank the class of 1981 for even thinking about Christian Service as being a part of the community sponsorship that day. Anitra, we're trying to hold you back from, I know you're excited, you've been a move-in, a shake in this community, working with children and working with different organizations. What have changed? I mean, when we was growing up, you know, we wanted to go outside, we wanted to play, we wanted to do things, but now the kids are so much different.
2: Exactly. The kids are very, very different nowadays. When we used to be outside, and then when the street light come in, you know, we run back in the house. But now the children are inside on their computers, on their games. So we have to find innovative ways to get them out of that and get them, especially those of melon, of our color, that we need to get them out so they can get some sunlight and do some fun things. So the SPA is a great avenue for that. They have all kind of programs year-round to get you outside and doing some wonderful things. So we're excited about just helping them out. And I know my grandchildren, right, they're all into it. And football, soccer, whatever the SPA is offering, we're part of it. So just get your kids motivated and getting them out there and getting them off of those devices just for a little while and doing something wholesome like we used to do.
1: Ms. Bryant, and for our listening audience, you know, we got to kind of watch up with our children looking at on those phones. You know, we have to pay attention to that. You know, we are grandparents now, and we probably our children probably 30, 40 years old. But, you know, we have to kind of watch what's going on with our children.
0: Yes, we do. We keep a monitor on our grandkids, their devices. We monitor their devices, and we don't let them stay on it all day because it does something to their minds. So they have a cutoff time that they can be on their items. You know, they have those iPads, those telephones. They can do so much now. But we keep our eye on them. I mean, we're looking at everything, and we'll cut them off ourselves.
1: Okay. Well, we're getting ready to take a short break, and we're going to give our listening audience, if you're part of the class of 1981, we got a couple more events we're going to discuss in the second half. But today we are talking about Fry Park class of 1981, 45-year memories, born in 63, blessed in 63. And we'll be right back with Community Speaks. I'm your host, Al Moore.
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1: 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Welcome back to Community Speaks. I'm your host, Al Moore. I have two special guests. They are my classmates. We grew up together. Me and Miss Kennedy grew up, caught the bus together and things of that nature. And I'm blessed to see both of these young ladies at we are 63 years old. I'm not afraid to tell my age. So 63 and blessed to be 63. And we're celebrating 45 years of our class reunion. And thank y'all again for being a part of Community Speaks today. But we want to let our listeners know that if you're a graduate of Fair Park in 1981, come and join us and fellowship and be a part of this great reunion, because we only live once. And 63 is a great number to say, born in 63. And blessed to be 63 is a blessing. So once again, the reunion will be held starting on the October 16th, going through the Sunday, the 26th. We talked a little bit about community project that we're partnering with Christian Service to help donate some items to help continue to feed the needy in our community. And I want to once again personally thank you all for choosing Christian Service to be a part of that. We're going to tell you how you can register, and we'll talk about the celebration that night. Tell me a little bit about after the community service, you're doing the meet and greet on the 7th, on the 16th. We're doing the community project at 11 a.m. on the 17th. But what's happening after the community project?
2: Awesome. After the community project, we get to go spruce up a little bit. You know, show them 63, we ain't dead.
1: Okay.
2: So we're having our gala at Bally's. That evening is semi-formal. We want you to dress to impress. Just enjoy yourself. But, you know, we may not be able to wear those 3 and 4 inch heels, so we're probably going to have on some sneakers.
1: Okay.
2: And just enjoying ourselves and having a good time. So that Saturday night, we're going to just celebrate each other. We have a live band that's going to, one of our classmates again, donating his services. Windstorm will be in the house for our gala. And we're going to have some good food. And it's not chicken. So we're excited about that. We're moving on up at 63.
1: Okay. Well, you know, chicken is a part of a lot that when they're doing banquets and things of that nature, Miss Kennedy, and that is not that expensive. But I'm glad you letting our listening audience know it won't be chicken that night. Would it be steak and lobster?
2: Won't be steak and lobster, but we're looking at some fish and some other good stuff. So we're going to see. We know everybody can't eat seafood. So we're looking at two different items. So we're still just looking at it and trying to confirm what we're going to eat. But it's going to be good. And what's going to be even better, we'll have you, our class of 81, and our teachers to fellowship with us and maybe shake a leg or two.
1: Okay. Ms. Bryant, why should, you know, I know a lot of people saying, well, I don't want to be a part of, you know, I graduated in 1981. Why should that be a part of this great memorial 45 years?
5: Because we were the best class at Fair Park, the Fair Park class of 1981. And you get to meet, some people haven't seen each other. Some of our classmates haven't seen each other since we graduated.
1: Right.
5: And this will be a great time for them to come out and fellowship with us. We have it, whereas we even have an early bird special.
1: Okay.
5: You pay by the 15th of September, your name will go in a drawing for a great gift.
1: Okay.
5: So we need each other right now. We need to love on each other right now. So this will be a good time to come out and fellowship.
1: Okay. So some people might not go to Facebook or use Facebook to get the scan code to register. Ms. Kennedy, is there another way that we can get in contact with you to say, hey, you know, I want to be a part of this. How else can I register to be instead of going online? I know a lot of things now going to technology. You have to, you know, you go in the restaurant now and you scan it. The menu, but is there another way to say, hey, you know, I'm not a real good big Facebook person, but I really want to be a part of this here class reunion?

0: great. That's a great question, and I'm glad you asked. Yes, Gloriette and I are over the registration. So I'll give you my phone number. You call me. We'll walk you through it. We'll come if you're in the city and pick up your money for you, or we'll give you an address to mail it directly. But you can give me a call at 318-272-1398. We will gladly register you, register for you online, send you your receipt that you've registered, and pick up your funds, or give you the address where you can mail them.
1: Okay, okay. So once again, I try to bring people in on Community Speaks to let them know about the resources that's going on in our community. And with me being a classmate of you all and graduating in 81, I thought about, hey, you know, let me help on my part to say, hey, let me try to get people registered and involved in this this great celebration, which is 63, blessed to be 63, born in 63. So, Ms. Kennedy, let's talk a little bit about Sunday. What's going on Sunday?
0: Oh, that is the best part. We will be worshiping at the Morningstar Missionary Baptist Church, where Pastor Theron Jackson is the pastor. We're excited about that. That was one of the community churches in which we lived in, and we want to just go back home. So the we are all excited. Again, that's Morningstar Missionary Baptist Church, where Reverend Theron Jackson is the pastor. So we look forward to fellowship, and we're asking everybody to be there by 10:30 so that we can have reserved seating and just fellowship. Some people have to get on the road, and that's okay too. But if you get to stay, we're going to find some kind of place to kind of have a little lunch after we get fed by the Spirit.
1: Okay, so that's going to be Sunday at the Morningstar Baptist Church on Jewell Avenue.
0: That is correct.
1: Okay.
0: I think it's 5317.
1: 5317 for our listening audience who want to be a part of the class of 1981. The church service will be at Morningstar Baptist Church on Jewell Avenue. So try to be there.
0: 5340.
1: 5340.
0: Jewell Avenue.
1: Okay, 5340 is the correct address. And Ms. Bryant, once again, let's do a recap of the Friday event. You're starting on the 16th. Please, if you're a part of the class of 1981, we want to see you in the place. Be a part of this, you know. Great fun, security, everything will be held at the Bally's, Casino. And we want to make this 45 years because, you know, we all getting a little older, and I hadn't seen a lot of my classmates since I graduated, but want to make sure that if you classmate of Fair Park of 1981, get involved and just say, if you can't make all three nights, try to just say, hey, come to one of the events and be a part to say, you know, well, this is who I am, and I was a part of the class of 1981.
2: Okay, our Friday event is our Greet and Meet at Bally from 6:30 to 10 o'clock. Saturday, the 17th, we'll be doing our community service project at 11 o'clock. And then we'll have our celebration, our gala, from 7 p.m. to 11 p.m. And as Anitra stated, we can't wear our 5-inch heels, so we're going to be wearing our sneakers with our former to semi-former wear. And then on that Sunday, we will be fellowshipping at the Morningstar Baptist Church at 10:30, where Reverend Theron Jackson is the pastor.
1: And Ms. Kennedy, once again, you know, we're going to do a recap of a lot of people saying, I know we do have a 1981 class, our Paul class of 81 Facebook page, and a lot of people might say, you know, I don't Facebook. I know we'll send out several flyers, and if they wanted to get walked through the registration and what the cost is, they can contact you directly. Is that correct?
0: That is correct. You can contact me directly, 318-272-1398. We will walk you through everything.
1: Okay. How's right now? How's the registration going? I know you got an the bird special coming out before the 15th of September. So we're trying to push to get more people involved in what's going on with this class reunion.
0: That's correct. We're moving along fairly well, but hopefully after this airs, we'll be moving a little bit better. Okay. So we want you to go ahead and get registered because life is short.
1: It is.
0: We are 63, and we just want to love on each other. So please, please register Class of 81 Fair Park, and let's just get this party started.
1: Okay, and once again, Ms. Bryan, you said some of our instructors, our principals, and teachers will be a part of that, and you gave a list of those names. And if you are counselor, teacher, principal that was a part of the class of 1981 when we graduated, please give Miss Anitra a call or get in touch with Miss Bryant to say, hey, you know, I want to get on that list. You know, I want to be on that list to be a part of this great event. And once again, you only live once, and I want to commend you all for saying, hey, reaching out to say, hey, let's try to pull this together. Because 15, you said, has gone on to see the Lord. And we are not promised another day. So we want to make sure that if you want to be involved and you want to meet and greet and see some of the classmates that graduated in 1981, we're asking you to be a part of this celebration. Once again, it's going to be October 16th. That's the meet and greet from 6:30 to 10. And it's to be held at Bally's. And all again, the events, Ms. Bryan, will be held at Bally's. Is that right?
2: At Bally Casino.
1: Bally Casino.
2: Downtown.
1: Parkway. But they can see, once again, Ms. Kennedy has gave out her number several times throughout the program. And we're going to, if you have any questions, don't be afraid to call you. Is that right?
0: That is correct. I'm available 24/7. I've retired after 36 years and just want to enjoy my life. So you can call me and I'll walk you through it, do whatever you need to do. Again, Gloriette White and I are over registration, so we'll be happy to do whatever we need to do to make sure you register.
1: I didn't know you retired. How is retirement?
0: Retired on my birthday. 63. Yes. That was the best 63 birthday present I could receive.
1: Wow. Well, okay. I'm going to get there one day, Miss Kennedy. 36 years in the school system.
2: But turn that number around.
1: 6'3". Wow. And once again, if you want to be a part of this great event, we're asking you to give Miss Kennedy a call. It only happens once. You graduated in 1981 from Fair Park High School, and it's 45-year memory. On October 16th, 17th, and 18th. And Friday night, again, the meet and greet will be 6:30 to 10, and then the community project will be held at the Christian Service Program, 2346 Levy Street. If you want to be a part of that, come out at 11 o'clock. Thank you all again for choosing Christian Service to be a part of the community project. And 7 o'clock Saturday night will be the big celebration at Bally's from 7 to 11 p.m. Once again, want you to get involved with that. And then on October 18th, you'll be at the Morningstar Baptist Church for fellowship, starting at 10:45, asking you to be there at 10:30 so you can be seated and be already there. And then you say you might try to see how many people don't have to get on the road that day. You might have a little light lunching. And Ms. Kennedy, once again, we want you to give your phone number to if they want to get registered and get t-shirts and things of that nature.
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1: All right. I want to thank you all for joining us. Please be a part of the Fair Park 1981 45-year class reunion.

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listeners.

0: Good morning, listeners, and welcome. You're tuned in to the Fuller Temple Church of the Lord Jesus Christ radio broadcast. Let's grow in faith together under the guidance of Apostle Fuller as we join this service already in progress.
1: Got a blessing waiting.

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0: just waiting for you. God, God, God bless you.
1: Amen. We want to thank God and welcome all y'all to Buller's Temple Church of the Lord Jesus Christ broadcast. Amen. We want you to know today that God have a blessing for you. And I tell you, we're getting ready, and I want you to call somebody right now and tell them, say, listen, if you want a blessing, to tune in to Fuller's Temple broadcast right now, because God have a blessing for you today. Amen. And right now, we're going to ask Sister Linda Banks to give us a quick prayer. Amen. She's going to open up in a quick prayer.
2: Our Father who art in heaven, we come to you this today in the name of our Lord and Savior, Jesus Christ. We ask you to bless all of us assembled, all of our damn radio land. God bless you tonight and your family, Lord God. We ask you, Lord, to lead us and guide us today in the way you would have us to go, Lord God. We just thank you for another day. We praise and bless your holy name. Bless everyone, Lord. We thank you for all what you have done, is done, and going to do. We thank you for your new mercy today, your amazing grace, and your unconditional love. We just praise and bless your holy name. Thank you for your word today. You said, man shall not live by bread alone, but by every word that proceedeth out of the mouth of God. And we ask you to bless the apostle today, Lord God. Give him your word to give us, Lord God. We listening, Lord. We understand, Lord God. And we just praising your name for it. In the name of Jesus Christ of Nazareth, the Son of the living God. Amen.
1: Amen.
2: Praise God. Thank you.
1: Amen. We thank God for this, because God is so good. Amen.
2: Amen.
1: And I want to let you know that this broadcast is also helped being sponsored by Fuller's Farmer Market, located at 5304 Mansfield Road. 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Amen.
2: Amen.
1: And we, as always, our watermelon, you can try it before you buy it. 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
2: Amen.
1: So we thank God today for each and every one of you out in Radio Land. We thank God for our mother, Ethel Burden. And we just thank God that he just keep on blessing her.

0: 38. And we're going to go ahead and we're going to read this. And while I'm getting that, I'm going to ask Sister Banks to get Acts, the 20th chapter, in verse 35. Luke 6 and 38 said, "Give, and it will be given to you. Good measures, pressed down, shaken together, and running over, will be poured into your lap. For with the measure you measure, it will be measured to you." Somebody said, thank you, Jesus. Amen. Because what the scripture is teaching us is that if we give, and as we give, God gonna give it back to us. And if y'all don't understand the principle of shake down and mash together, it's just like if you look, when I go to the gas pump and I fill up my truck, I shake it, make sure ain't no air in there, because I want to fill it up with gas. I want to make sure that the truck is filled up with gas. Shake it. And when I go to get the purple hub pea, I push that bushel down. I want to make sure that I got that bushel full. I'm going to press down, make sure that I can get all I can get in there. But if you measure with a teaspoon, then you're going to get a teaspoon back. So you ought to give like you're giving a whole bushel so that you can receive a bushel back instead of a teaspoon. And so that's what the Bible is teaching us. Give. But the subject today is God got a blessing for you, but you got to learn how to get the blessing from God. And that's what we teaching you. You got to learn how to give. Some people don't want to give anybody anything, but you got to give. And we going to our next verse. I'm going to ask Sister Banks to read Acts 20 and 35. Amen.
1: Okay, Acts 20 and 35. "I have showed you all things, how to so laboring you ought to support the weak, and to remember the word of the Lord Jesus, how he said, it is more blessed to give than to receive."
0: And it's more blessed to give. Apostle Paul said, listen, I was your example of in giving. I gave to those that were in need. I gave. But sometimes when you see people walking the street, y'all see some of the homeless people, they hot. And then the first thing you'll say, it's their fault. It may be their fault. But I said, I thank God for the kind of heart that God has given me. And I'm want to encourage y'all so that y'all can. He got blessings for you. And if you want the blessings of God, a young man came. He said, "Do you have a bottle of water?" I said, "No, I don't have any cold water." But I said, "Is there anywhere around here where you can go and buy a bottle of water? I'll buy you a bottle of water." See, we got to give. This not your money, it's God money. Everything that you have, and this is the attitude that I have. Everything that I have belong to God. I wouldn't have nothing without God. I was riding with one preacher, and we saw a homeless lady, and she was apparently a drug user. And he said, "Look at her." He said, "What you think about her?" And I told him, I looked at him, I said, "It could have been me. But if it wasn't for the grace and the mercy of God, I could have been homeless. I could have been on the street. You could have been out there. I could have been a drug addict. I still could. But it's the grace and the mercy of God."

0: and the favor of God in our life. But we want to take things for granted. But it's the goodness of God. It's not me, myself. Because Jesus had to die for my sins and the sins of the whole world. Yeah. And he died that if we believe in him, that's why he said, whosoever believe in him shall not perish but have everlasting life. Don't you know that God got a blessing for you? All you have to do is believe in it. You can turn it around, the situation that you're in. You can turn that situation around. And why I'm talking, go to Isaiah 61:7. Isaiah 61:7. And because God got a blessing for all of us. And God loved to bless his people. He got blessings built in. He loved to bless his people. Amen. If you got that, go ahead and read it.
1: All right. Isaiah 61:7 reads, "For your shame ye shall have double, and for confusion they shall rejoice in their portion. Therefore in their land they shall possess the double. Everlasting joy shall be unto them." Double and everlasting joy. Glory to God.
0: Excuse me. Amen. When the scripture said, instead of shame, instead of your shame, you will receive a double portion. This is what God want to do. See, the devil want to bring shame. See, shame is of the devil. He want to make you shame. He want to tear us down. He want to build out, and that's all of us. He want to do it for me, you, and everybody else. Out there on the street, every day, I see black men, white women, black women on the street. They sleeping under the bridges. They sleeping on the sidewalk. They say it's safe. Sometimes I see them sleeping at the bus stations. It could have been me, but do you know that one day, some of those people that you see homeless, they going to be somebody because God going to raise them up and give them their double portion when they look to him. See, all we have to do is look to him, but we ain't got enough of us that doing the will of God to go out in the highways and hedges and compel men and women. We done got so everybody want to preach from the pulpit. Don't nobody want to go in the highway and hedges and compel them to come. Somebody need to go and tell them that Jesus love them and that we love them. Come on in. And we have a new thing that we're going to be doing at Fuller's Temple this year. And we printing some shirt, just win one. If we could just win one soul and make it be a part in heaven. And I want all the saints and all the Christians and everybody that call themselves by Jesus' name, everybody that said they're a Christian, let's win one.
1: Yes.
0: Let's care about that homeless person. The next time, if you can, freeze some bottled water and put in your car. And when you ride by and you see those homeless people out there, give them a bottle of cold water. That's the least we can do. Let's do something and tell them Jesus love them. And we love them too. Let's get the people. See, we got to develop the love that God had for us. See, even though we were no good and wretched, God sent Jesus to die for us. I wasn't worthy. I wasn't fit. You wasn't worthy. You wasn't fit. yet and still Jesus died for us. And the scripture said, and while we were yet sin, God commended his love toward us while we were yet sinners, because he loved us so much. He doesn't desire that nobody be perished. That's why he sent his best. He sent our Lord and Savior, King Jesus, to die in our stead. And all we have to do is look to the cross and say, Lord, forgive. Folk gonna talk about you. They gonna say mean things about you. People gonna try to throw up your past. But tell them. I remember once Mama told me to wash dishes. I said, Mama, I washed dishes yesterday. And Mama told me, she said, son, you ate yesterday, but you won't eat again today. So I done forgot yesterday, because it's not important. And y'all don't let nobody keep yesterday in your face. You live today. And say, Lord, help me to be all you want me to be today. And that's all we could do, is be all God wants us to be today. God got a blessing for you. But you got to be able to receive the blessing. See, sometimes we allow people to talk us right out our blessing. I've seen people in relationship. They had a good relationship going, but somebody came along and said, you know, she did this and she did that, and made them break up a good relationship, or say, he did this and he did that, and broke up a good relationship. And the people are going on. They could have been happy together, but somebody with a hating spirit, and people is haters in the church, is haters outside the church, is haters on your job, is haters in your neighborhood. When you get ready to do something, you just ask the Lord to help you. You don't need all that advice from your neighbor. What you think about her? What you think about him? Well, you're going to get some thoughts if you ask them that, because they sure going to tell you something. But God got a blessing for you. While I'm talking, I want you to go to Matthew 7 and 11. God got a blessing for you. And I'm going to talk on that Isaiah. Instead of your shame, God said you will receive a double portion. Instead of your disgrace, you will rejoice in your inheritance. God gonna bless you, and he wants you to enjoy what he blessed you with. Nobody else may not rejoice with it. And you better believe that when God start blessing you, and when God start raising you up, some of your own kinfolk gonna hate you. Some of your own church members, man, that was my best friend. Now he's your worst enemy. Because he done prayed with you that God bless you, but when God bless you, he get mad. She get mad. But I want you to hold on, because God got a blessing for you. And even if your blessing have not manifested yet, I want you to know that the blessing is on the way. And said, and as so you will inherit a double portion in your land, and everlasting joy will be yours. See, y'all, the blessing that God give you. See, when God give you some joy, can't nobody take that joy away from you. See, they making repossess the house.

0: They make him repossess the car. 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They may close your bank account. But one thing about it, or they can lay off the job. But this joy that God give you, can't nobody take it away from you. Because that's the joy of the Lord. And he loves you so much, he gonna give you that everlasting joy. What does that mean, Apostle? That means that the joy that he give you today, you can take it all the way to glory. When he come and you meet him in the mid-air, because the saints gonna meet him in the mid-air. When we meet him in the mid-air, you gonna have your joy. Somebody gonna be crying and somebody gonna be in torment, but you gonna have your joy, because the joy of the Lord is your strength. Amen. Come on. Matthew 7:11.
1: It reads, "If ye then, being evil, know how to give good gifts unto your children, how much more shall your Father, which is in heaven, give good things to them that ask him?"
0: I remember when my children were smaller and I started buying them big wheels. And back then, they loved to ride those big wheels. And then those bicycles. And they said, "My dad is a good daddy. He always get us what we want for Christmas." And then, but I was just looking at the scripture. Jesus said, we being evil. If I'm being evil and know how to give good gifts to my children, how much more your heavenly Father, come on, know how to give good gifts to us. How much more? See, we got somebody that loves us so much, and if we ask him, he'll give it to us. See, when my children told me, said, "Dad, I want a big wheel for Christmas," I did everything I could to make sure that my children had a big wheel. But see, the God that we serve, my Father and your Father is greater than me. My Father and your Father is the Father that created heaven and earth. And so anything that we want, anything that we need, if we ask him, he has the power to do it. And he will do it because he loves us. He loves us so much. He loves us so much. He loves us so much. And God got a blessing for you. Even his love is a blessing toward us. So, children of God, God got a blessing for you. And I want you to hold on to your blessing. Don't let nobody take your blessing from you. And as we're getting ready to go, again, I want you to know that we got yellow meat watermelon, red meat watermelon, we got purple hull peas, we got fresh okra. 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So if you stay in Shreveport and Bossier, we rolling. We'll deliver it to you if you're not able to get there. If you have friends that are seniors, or your mothers or grandmothers or friends or church members, say, let them know, Fuller Temple rolling now. They'll deliver it right to your door and put it on the kitchen counter for you. Amen. Lord, in the name of Jesus, we thank you for this broadcast today. Lord, we thank you for your blessing. God, we thank you for your blessing today. Lord, we thank you right now. We ask you to look out in radio land today, Lord. Go in the hospitals, go in the jails, go in the nursing home. Lord, anywhere, the insane asylum, Lord, bless them and restore your people. Lord, those that are bound by drugs and alcohol, Lord, I know that you can break that addiction. Lord, we pray for them right now. Lord, bless them and lead us to them so that we can get them in the house of the wisdom. So we rolling this weekend. So come on. Come on with it. We rolling. And we thank God for it. We thank God for each and every one of y'all out there. We thank God for all of those of you that are calling in. And again, God bless your people. God got a blessing for you. God got a blessing for you. He got a blessing for you. And don't let nobody take it from you. If you're sick, look like you can't get well, but Jesus is the healer. Yeah.
1: Our Father who art in heaven, thank you for your word that you have given us, Lord. And we bless the hearer, actually the blessed hearer of your word. And let us be doers of your word. We pray for everybody on the prayer line and everybody listening. Ask God to continue to touch, to heal, set you free, and deliver. In the name of our darling Son, Jesus Christ of Nazareth. He is the Son of the living God. We love you all. Go with God. God bless you. Amen.
0: Just let him bless you. Let him bless you.
2: No matter what your problem is.
0: No matter what your problem is.
2: He
0: want
2: to bless you. God bless you. Well, let me.
0: He want to bless you. Y'all can pick up the phone and call now. If you want prayer, you can pick up the phone and call now. You can call either one of those numbers and get prayer.
2: Come on and bless me.
0: Come on, tell the Lord to bless you. Whatever.
2: Yes. Whatever you need to insert. Whatever you need to do.
0: God will bless you.

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1: That's a spirit that's raging. It's called a spirit of warfare, but it's a spirit that's called competitive jealousy. We rather compete with one another than meet each other right where they are and love each other for who they are. We get jealous. Are you listening to me? And then we find reasons not to get along with each other. We find reasons not to love each other. And in this hour, it takes a lot to find an individual that would say, "I'm sorry." I've never seen it on this order. That there are so many people who call themselves children of God, but they walk around with a spirit of unforgiveness. As a church, our hearts, because we are a body with many believers, as a church, our hearts should be knitted together. We're better together. Where there's unity, there is strength. The Bible said a house divided within itself. We're not talking about something out there. We're talking about the within. The Bible said if it's divided, even though it's within, it cannot stand. Are you with me? And so the Bible said, Jonathan told David, saying, "My father Saul seeks to kill you. Therefore, Jonathan, please be on your guard until morning. And I want you to stay in a secret place. I'm going to hide you. Are you with me? And I will go out and stand beside my father in the field where you are, and I will speak with my father about you. Then what I observe, I will tell you." What a friend. That will go against its own father to save another friend's life. That's a friend. I don't care if it's your mother or it's your daddy, if it's your sister or brother. You cannot stand for that which is displeasing to God. "Well, that's my mama." Okay. "That's my daddy." Well, the Bible said, "Be not deceived. God is not mocked." Listen to me closely. Whatsoever, we have to put a pin right there. We have to listen to that. Whatsoever, whatsoever a man soweth. Somebody shout that. No. You're not going to have to pay for something you didn't sow. But whatsoever a man soweth, that shall he also reap. Jonathan spoke well of David to Saul, his father. And he said to him, "Let not the king sin against his servant," against David, "because he hath not sinned against you. And because his work have been very good toward you." What is the problem with you, Saul? What has caused your heart to be filled with malice and strife? His own son says to him, do him no harm, Daddy, because he's done nothing to you. Isn't it amazing that you don't have to do anything to people for them to hate you? Are y'all gonna talk to me? Some people just look at you and don't like you. They just look at you and draw a conclusion on you. Oh, she thinks she something. And y'all have been through that? He think he's something. I don't know about him. I could just look at him and tell he's arrogant. Look at the way Cornell walk. People can't help how they walk. God made us in such a way that we're unique, listen, in our own rights, and we stand out above many. But you find yourself stumbling over yourself and tripping and slipping because you've allowed what people think about you

authority to God to change you. You got to get to a point in life where you don't care what nobody think about you. I am what God says that I am. You at home, you can't even sleep at night because somebody done got all up in your head because they were talking about you. I don't know what I did to deserve this. Then you go and make a song. I don't bother nobody. I try to treat everybody the same. Who would author a song like that? And every time I turn my back, they scandalize my name. That's all they doing? And you ready to quit living because somebody scandalized your name? They scandalized Jesus' name. If they did it to the green tree, what about? Do you understand that? There was no fault whatsoever found in Jesus, but yet, amen, they created stuff. When folk don't know stuff, they'll create stuff. Anybody know what I'm talking about? And you know, people run around talking about a lie don't hurt. A lie hurt me more than the truth. I'd rather you tell the truth on me and I deal with it, but a lie sure enough hurt. Can I get an amen for a lie hurting? Yeah, it hurts. You know it hurts. Every one of you know that. Amen. And so he says to his daddy, he said, Daddy, David did nothing. Why do you seek to kill him? Now, some of us would say, I don't need an excuse. I just don't like her. I'm going to be done in just a moment. But I really want you to think about this, because some of us sitting in here, we got some folk we don't like. And yet we're trying to worship God through this. And God ain't even in this, because he ain't with this. And you ought to be ashamed of this. And because of this, you have no relationship with God. Doing the best I can. Thank you so much. Glory to God. I want you to listen. Man, we'll come to church and we can't even get in the worship service because we look over at somebody else that's been through hell all week long and they not smiling, and you try to speak to them and they just say, And all of a sudden the devil says to you, she don't like me. No. That's why we need a spirit of discernment. The devil is busy. He raises havoc in our life all week long. We have to know how to deal with spiritual warfare. But yet we need a spirit of discernment when our brothers and sisters have been, good God almighty, watched all week long, beat down. We got to discern that it ain't about you. It ain't about you. By the way, nobody owe you anything anyway. Are you with me? There are people I speak to, they don't speak, I speak, keep moving. How you doing? God bless you. Okay, well, you don't want to deal with me today. I understand that. We move on. Somebody say amen. And so Saul heeded the voice of Jonathan, and Saul swore, as the Lord live, I will not kill Jonathan. I'm sorry, David, as the Lord lives, I'm not going to kill him. Isn't that amazing, Jock, how people will look in you at your face and tell you, it's going to be okay, I promise you, it's all right, I'm not going to do it. And the moment you turn your back, are you with me? That's why we need to put our faith not in a man, but put our faith in God. Somebody shout amen.
I come to declare today that we need to have faith in God. Then Jonathan called David, and Jonathan told him all these things. So Jonathan brought David to Saul, and he was in his presence as in times past.

There was war again, and David went out and fought with the Philistines and struck them with a mighty blow, and they fled from him. Now the distressing spirit from the Lord came upon Saul, and he sat in his house with his spear in his hand, and David was playing music with his hands. Then Saul sought to pin David to the wall with the spear. Somebody shout, demonic attacks. Demons are real. And they're literally infesting our society. They're walking like human beings up and down the earth, literally raising havoc in all of our families. Everything that we're surrounded by is experiencing demonic attack. We have to understand, ladies and gentlemen, how to deal, amen, with demons. God has not given us. Y'all out there? I'm not going to let you jump today. I want you to listen, because the devil is trying to kill us. And one by one, he's, you know, talking about God taking us away. One by one, the devil is taking us away. Many of us are moving out of here before our time because we're out of position. When we're out of position, we're from under, amen, glory to God, the covering. We're from under the blood. The devil can't come under the blood. Y'all getting this? Glory to God. Look at your neighbor, forget this. Then Saul sought to pin David to the wall with the spear, but he slipped away from Saul's presence and he drove the spear into the wall. So David fled and escaped that night. Saul also sent messengers to David's house to watch him and to kill him in the morning. And Michael, David's wife, or should I say Michelle, David's wife, told him, saying, if you do not save your life tonight, David, tomorrow you're going to be killed. Listen closely. Michelle let David down through a window, and he went and fled and escaped. And Michelle took an image and laid it in the bed. What a wife. Put a cover of goat's hair for his head and covered it with his clothes. So when Saul sent messengers to take David, she said, he's sick. A friend will cover you. Are you with me? When there is a union, when there's a husband and a wife, there's no longer, amen, glory to God, where we've become twain, but now we have become one. One. When I hurt, you hurt. When you need protection, I protect you. Glory to God. When I need protection, you protect me. It's not all the man. I wish I had some help here. It's not all the woman. You are now walking in a spirit of oneness. Whatever you have to do to save your husband, to save your wife, to save your marriage, to save your children, because of the love, amen, because you're knitted together. Amen. With the same love, you'll do anything necessary. Anything. Anything. And so she takes an image and lay it in the bed, put a cover of goat hair for its head, and covered with cloth. Are you with me? So when Saul's sent messenger to take David, she said, he's sick. Then Saul sent the messenger back to see David, saying, bring him up to me in the bed that I may kill him. And when the messenger had come in, there was the image in the bed with a cover of goat hair for his head. The devil is a real devil. And listen to me closely. The devil is intent on taking every one of us out. Sit here, amen, glory to God, and take for granted, because you made it through yesterday, that you're going to make it through today. Just take it for granted. Just take it for granted that if God given you 1 year, you just believe he's going to give you another one. Take it for granted. I wish I had some help here. Anything, amen, that we take for granted in the spirit realm opens a door for Satan to come in. We can never underestimate the devil. Are y'all getting this? Baby, he real. He ain't no joke. How can someone so powerless, that was stripped of all of his power on Calvary, not Calvary, in the heavens, I'm getting ahead of myself, in the heavens, kicked out of heaven, a third of the angels, amen, were swept out with him. God left them powerless. But yet, amen, they are raising more havoc than people that have power. How can powerless people defeat people that's full of the power? Ye shall receive power.
Do you know what you got? After that, the Holy Ghost have come upon you. You got something. Devils are intimidated by the power that resides on the inside of you. Do you know what you have? And it doesn't stop there. The next question is, do you know who have you? Isn't it something? You're something special. You are prepared for the moment. No weapon that's formed against us. Hey, well, I just have church by myself. It ain't prospering. Are you with me? Glory to God. So Saul said to Michelle, why have you deceived me like this and sent my enemy away so that he has escaped? And Michelle answered Saul, he said to me, let me go. Why should I kill you? Are you hearing me? So David fled and escaped and went to Samuel at Ramah and told him all that Saul had done to him. And he and Samuel went and stayed in Naoth. Now it was told Saul, saying, take note. This is where he is. The devil, he never quits. He's intent on taking us out. You know it. I know it. The way you defined it is, if it ain't one thing, it's another. That's your definition of the working of the enemy. If it ain't one thing, it's another. By the time I get one thing done, there's another thing. By the time I come out of this, I go into that. By the time I go up, I'm already the next day back down. By the time I start to love life and enjoy life, then life is snatched from me in the spur of the moment. Finally, when the time comes, look like I'm finally getting my joy restored. Overnight, I'm, glory to God, back where I began. Are you with me? My message is entitled today, what crutch are you leaning on? That was a jet that was making a flight across the ocean. Suddenly the pilot voice came on the intercom and said, those of you on the left side of the plane have probably noticed that one of our engines has failed. Please do not be alarmed. We can still fly on three engines, but we'll probably arrive about 15 minutes late. A few minutes later, the pilot voice comes again. He said, those of you on the right side of the plane are probably aware that a second engine has failed. It'll be at least 30 minutes late now before we will arrive to our destination. A few minutes later, the pilot spoke to the passenger again. It just come to my attention that a third engine has failed. But he said, please don't be alarmed. We can make it to the airport on only one engine. However, we will arrive approximately 45 minutes late. One of the passengers turned to another and said, we don't have but one engine left. And I hope that fourth engine doesn't fail or we could be up here all night. That went right over your head. You missed that one. The first engine required being 15 minutes late. The second engine required being 30 minutes late. The third engine required being 45 minutes late. So the person was thinking, if we lose the fourth engine, then we're going to be 45 minutes late. No, if you lose the fourth engine, the plane is going down. There are certain things, if we are going to be steadfast and unmovable and always abounding in the works of the Lord, there are some things we cannot afford to lose. I wish I had some help here. Number one, people of God, you cannot afford to lose your right standing with God. Hear me tonight, somebody. When your engines are going out one by one by one, you need that fourth one. I wish I had some help here. It may take a while to land, amen, to come in, but you'll come in if that fourth engine is still working. I like to say that fourth engine is God. Talk to me, somebody. Oh, somebody shout hallelujah. No. Please be seated. I don't want to get up there. I want you to catch this. Just like a flyer's sense of security is wrapped up in those engines. When we get on a plane, our security is wrapped up in those engines. Not so much the pilot,
Because if you really understand

0: understand the pilot is just really sitting there manning the plane. He's really not flying the plane. I wish I had some help here. That's happening down, amen, glory to God, below. I wish I had some help here. There's another source that's directing the plane that's up there. Hear me tonight. But if those engines, it don't matter who's down here directing the plane, if the engines go out, those that's down here cannot say what's about to happen up there. Y'all a little slow this morning. Just as a flyer, okay? Please get this morning. Sense of security is wrapped up in those engines. So too in life, our sense of security is often dependent upon various factors in our life. I'm going to show you that in a moment. That's all I wanted to get here. There are some things in our life that we are totally dependent on. Our livelihood, our sense of security is wrapped up in some things down here, not what's up there. Listen to me closely. Glory to God. Things down here is not as important as what's up there. Is that right, somebody? Glory to God. We need to understand that all of our help comes from above. But I want to show you something. There are some things that it's nowhere in the world you wouldn't put before God. I didn't say you would put God before them. I said you would put them before God because your sense of security is wrapped up in these particular things. Some of your security is wrapped up in your husband. Always quiet. Oh, some of your security, sense of security, is wrapped up in your wife. Some of your sense of security is wrapped up in your job. Some of your, amen, sense of security is wrapped up in your money, honey. Man brought nothing into the world and man can't take nothing out of here. I can't get my sense of security wrapped up in Sister Hamilton. You understand? I was laying beside her last night. She was so quiet. Normally she's snoring. Well, y'all know, we do that. I'm not being funny today. She's snoring tossing and turning, but last night she was so still. And I'm like, what's going on here? I ain't heard her breathe. I didn't see her turning over. And even though my security is not wrapped up in her, you understand what I'm saying? Glory to God. We need each other. We have to reprioritize our lives and make sure that we have things in the right what perspective. And she was quiet for so long. I just completely, Sister Brenda, I just snapped out of my sleep. My sleep was gone. She mighty quiet. So I said, well, maybe I'll just kick her. You know, just, you know, not hard. Just a little tap. And so I just took my legs and I just slowly dragged them across the mattress like that. And I just tapped her. And when I tapped her, she said, I said, now I can go to sleep. Yeah, you understand? But yet, the point I'm making is that we got to understand how valuable people, you know, how valuable they are to us. We have to understand all of that. Amen. Glory to God. God put people in place, put people in position to take us to the next level. You people want to always tell my God's going to do it. You can do it without a friend. When in this world, you go and contribute to the word of God if you feel like you don't need each other. Do you believe that? If you look at your life, amen, it was somebody else connected to you that helped you to get where you are. Y'all ought to clap your hands for whoever that somebody was. You didn't get there by yourself. We did not arrive to 2020 Hollywood Avenue into this beautiful facility where God has given us more than enough. We did not arrive here by ourselves. God had to connect people. Is that right, somebody, to us? Amen. Glory to God. Anybody know about the connection? Are you with me? it ain't what you know people in this life, it's who you know. I wish I had some help here. Glory to God. That's why you can't be walking around, listen to me, acting untouchable, acting snobbish, acting like you all of that, acting like you better than everybody else, because one day, sooner or later, you're going to need somebody. And I'm not talking about God either. You better hear what I'm saying. You can walk around here, amen, with your little, amen, nasty self, nasty attitude, thinking you all of that. You get too high, God will bring you down. Well, God doing something with me. I'm not the way I used to be from this pulpit. Anybody notice that? It's just, it's different. Say amen. Glory to God. We tend to feel secure in such as our jobs. We tend to feel secure in such as, amen, our bank accounts. And listen to me, you know I'm telling the truth. Our families, our friends, our health, our position in society. We become very secure in these things. So a person with a good job, a person with a nice house, a loving family, the respect of other people, good health, what else should he or she need, right? I mean, if you got all of that, what else? And I'm telling you, subconsciously, amen, glory to God, it happens to us. We are not even aware that that's where we are. We really, amen, judge our life, amen, glory to God, by the things which we have possessed in life. You, because prove it, Reverend, amen, glory to God. If you had a choice of church in those things, it'll be those things. And if I'm not talking to you, then I'm not talking to you. If you had a choice of worship in those things, 9 times out of 10, it'd be those things. If you had a choice of prayer meeting, oh yeah, I'm bad again today. And those things, it wouldn't be prayer meeting for most of us. Ain't no sense in us sitting there talking about it. God, it ain't talking about me. Yeah, I am talking about you too. Yes, I am. Glory to God. I need you to understand that. Glory to God. And so we place our values not on godly things, but on material things. And I'm telling you, that will be detrimental to your spiritual health. Because there's going to come a time, baby, when you're going to need some help with them demons you fight. Wrong crowd. These spirits that visiting you at night and you hearing a door slam and glory to God, somebody pulling a cover off the bed that they ain't even in, nobody in there but you. I wish I had some help up in here. Glory to God. Light flickering and flashing on by itself. Glory to God. You gonna need to know that God. Demons are real.
1: Well, God bless you.
2: 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We would love to have you share with us some of your life-changing services. 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
1: And it says, the grass withereth, the flower fadeth, but the word of our God shall stand forever. One of the young people is going to welcome our visitors. We get to the end, so young people, get ready. Either volunteer or your name will be called. All right. Grab your Bibles. We turn to Psalm number 89. I sure have been blessed as I've been studying about the fear of the Lord. And if you missed the first services or the first times I've covered the fear of the Lord, I want to remind everybody, we're not talking about fear as of dread and as a scary movie kind of a fear. And I say that, but if you're not born again, you may ought to be scared, because eternity is a long time to spend without Jesus. And so I'm not trying to scare you, but you got a solution to that. You can accept Jesus in your heart and have a life eternal with Jesus Christ. Amen? But what we're talking about for the majority of us is this fear that involves a respect. Say respect. Respect. Come on, talk to me, everybody. Say respect. Respect. It involves a reverence. Say reverence. Respect. It involves also this high regard that we have for God. He's done so much for us. We are so thankful. We are so grateful, because we would not be standing here if it were not for His grace and His mercy. And for somebody to be so awesome and so extreme, thank you, and so extremely powerful, it's just amazing that He would love somebody like us. I've just been overwhelmed by the way I've been trying to describe how mighty He is. You can't even explain it. It's just hard to put it into words to hear how wonderful He is, how loving He is, how patient He is, how kind He is, how awesome He is, and He's concerned about us. It's just amazing, incredible. When I heard that word incredible, I thought that's one I didn't add, but I'm going to add it because it's just, it's hard for me to put in words what I want you to get out of this. One of the patients last week, he said to me, he said, I really want to be close to God. And when he said that, I said to myself, it's not like God doesn't want us close to Him, but we have a part to play. He's done it all. He's done His part. Say, I hear you, Pastor. If you are not close to God, in the relationship you want to be with God, in the communication you want to be with God, there's something that you can learn out of today's message. All of this fear of God series is to get us to understand. Listen, if you're born again, there is never a time that we are afraid of God. Y'all hear what I'm saying? Like this. Do you remember Adam and Eve? They had a perfect environment and they sinned. Y'all remember what I'm talking about? And when they sinned, their eyes opened to that they were naked. So they got fig leaves and covered themselves. Watch this. And then they hid. They thought they were hiding from God. And God is so cool, because they thought they were hiding. You know, it's kind of like hide and seek. God says, Adam, where are you? You know He already knew where Adam was. And then Adam admitted. He said, I was naked. And God's so cool. He said, Who told you that? Well, where did that come from? I didn't tell you that. How did you get that understanding? And with us, sometimes there are people that come to church hiding. And you don't have to hide from God. This is not one of those messages where the pastor's out to get anybody. I'm not out to get anybody. I am going to do my best at teaching you and us that when you understand the fear of God, you live differently. You worship differently. You have relationships differently. You act differently. Because you understand that this great God, matter of fact, when I came to church today, I was trying to think of a song because I didn't know Florence had already mapped it out with Incredible God. I was thinking the song that we do, How Great Is Our God. Y'all know that? Sing with me, How Great Is Our God. Always it. Always see how great is our God. I was thinking about that song right there because it's just hard to put into words what I want you to get out of this message on today. The other thing I wanted to say as part of the review is that I'm going to get to a point where I want you to understand that as you learn about the fear of God, God has a strategy to coach you through this life. He gives some examples, people that are going to be people that you can watch. No, they're not perfect. So when you see them do imperfect things, you don't have to judge them because you're not perfect yourself. You can let that go on. Say, let that go. What you can do is pray about that because you know you need prayer too. You see what I'm saying? You don't have to get hung up on people that miss it because all of us miss it on some level. There are examples that God is going to put before you. And then I told him the other day, there's some experiences that God allows us to go through. I used this example on the other night. Isaac was helping.

sometimes they go way up, they circle and they go out to the side, and it's almost like one of these things that don't mess with me. And he has that kind of an attitude. And Isaac said something about him. I said, "Uh-huh, you like that goat, don't you?" I said, "That's a cool goat right there." And this is the term that I use. I said, "But when you look at him with those horns, I said, he's intimidating." And Isaac stopped me before I got out. He said, no, not when you have dominion that God has given you. He said, not when you have authority in the name of Jesus. Before I could even get it out good. Because we have to change the way that we speak. Because out of the abundance of the heart, the mouth speaks. And what I realized, I didn't realize at the time, Tracy, but when he said that, he checked me so quick. I thought, you know, thank you for checking me like that. And then I started thinking, Sister Maribel, why was I calling that goat intimidating? Isaac didn't know this, but some of y'all have heard me say it, that years ago, and I didn't tell this on Thursday, but I thought about it after Thursday, but years ago, I did not want a pastor. And I had already told the Lord, I am not going to pastor. I told the Lord of the whole universe what I thought that I was going to do and not do. And you do know that our Heavenly Father chastens us. Now, you don't have to receive this as your chastening, but one day at the farm, not this goat, but another goat, I was trying to open the gate to let him in the pen, and something about it, I didn't like it. And so he reared up and hit me in the chest and almost knocked me down. I have never had an animal do that before. So I found the biggest stick I could because I'm like, bring it again. And he came right on back and tried to do the same thing until I cracked him across his nose. And he spinned around and circled and came right at me again and bust me right in my chest and knocked me on the ground. At that time, there was an 81-year-old man working for me, Mr. Moses Williams. I said, Mr. Moe. Mr. Moe was way down. He said, Doc, I told you and them kids told you that buck was crazy. I ran on the top of the tractor trying to get away from him. That buck literally circled around that tractor like, get down if you want to. And at that time, I said, Yasmin, I said, I must not be doing something right. I said, I never lost no victory. I never lost no battle like that. I mean, where a goat kick your behind? I never had that kind of experience. But when Isaac was checking me the other day, I thought one reason that I called that goat intimidating was because that goat whooped my behind. And I retaliated. And I wrapped his big behind in white, and we ate him. So who got the victory? Who got the victory? But I have been carrying that memory for a long time. And I realized Isaac hadn't had that experience. But that experience shaped me in a negative way. But we are not supposed to fear anything or anybody more than God. And Isaac checked me good. He said, no, not when you got dominion. Say dominion. Not when you have the authority in Jesus' name. And I look at that book altogether different because when he walked with swag, I start walking with swag. I still got more power. Amen? The other thing about this series is going to help us, and I'm coming to Psalm 89. If you're on the radio, don't try to say, well, he don't read no scripture. Hirsch. And let me finish. There has to be some consistency in the way that we live this life. Say consistency. We know that God is a rewarder of those that diligently seek him. So you can't just judge one day. You got to stick with the plan. If you know how it is when you change your diet and you're not eating certain things. Like the other day, I have been really monitoring my diet and just changing some things about. And so I've been doing good by the grace of God. I went to, of all places, to make my rounds at the juvenile detention. And when I tell you,

0: The lady handed me a fried fish plate that wore me out. I said I wasn't gonna do it, but by the time that smell filled up the whole truck, I said, I got to eat just one piece. And I did eat one piece of fried fish. I'm not trying to say there's nothing wrong with that, because, you know, God said pray over whatever you eat. Amen? Come on, am I right about it? Some of y'all looking like the Bible say you eat whatever you want to eat. I'll tell you what I decided, because for some reasons I said I'm going to back off of certain things. Well, anyway, when I did that, I thought to myself, hey, I slipped and I returned the thought with this consistency. I said, but you know what? For the past 3 weeks, I have been consistently following what I needed to. And I jump right back on track. Say consistency. Sometimes we get out of what I call the pattern of seeking the Lord. We start going after other things. It takes our time away from our Bible study, our time away from prayer, our time away from meditation, and we get off track. Say off track. And what happens is that when we do, all you got to do is get back on track and get back consistent with God. Amen? The other thing I want you to know about today's teaching is that God is a man that has a high character, that his character level, he's honest, he's true, he's trustworthy, he never lies, he cannot lie. You hear what I'm saying? So there's a lot of things about our character that we need to line up. Now, answer me this. Us trying to be perfect to get saved is not the will of God. To get saved, trying to live right to get saved, is not the will of God. Because if you are saved, you are saved by the grace of God because of the finished work of a man named Jesus. Did I make myself clear?
1: Yeah.
0: So once you are saved, it doesn't mean that you just lay down and live like you a heathen. Amen. Because when you are saved, there is a higher level of expectation about how you should live. Say higher level living. Higher level living means that God expects for you to do more. You don't just go 1 mile when somebody asks you something. You go the extra mile. Come on, y'all hear what I'm saying? It's not like that you can get away with something, because the higher level living says that you can't just go and do an inappropriate act with your body and say, well, just God gonna forgive me. That he's faithful and just, he'll forgive me. Yes, he will forgive you, but you don't just make the decision, because at the point that you got the thought to go and mess up, at the point that you got that thought, if you don't shut it down, you've already sinned already. Even before you can completed the act. Say, I hear you, Pastor. If you planned out how you're going to steal something, and then I've had people tell me, well, Pastor, if I already sinned in my mind about doing it, I might as well go carry it out. I'm going to add another word on here with that one right there. Watch this word. I'm going to repeat that again. You say that if you thought about it in your mind and you've already sinned in your mind, you've already sinned and you've already done it, then you might as well go carry it out. I'm going to add another one up here. Fear of God makes you aware of consequences. Matter of fact, this is going to be my young people message right here. Young people, hear my young people message. There are times, young people, because you're young and because you're hormonal, there can be lots of things that you want to do with your body that you ought not do. And if you want some consequences messages, I'm going to name some one word. You know, like if you say one name, you know some people by one name. Like I said, Oprah. If I say Oprah, most of all, y'all think Oprah Winfrey. If you just said one name. If I said JFK, y'all say John Fitzgerald Kennedy. I'm going to say some one word names and help you remember some things. Syphilis. In case y'all don't know what syphilis is, I ain't nothing funny about syphilis. It's a sexually transmitted disease that'll stay with you the rest of your life. Even now, I have some people who come in the hospital with altered mental. status. And one of the first things I'll check is a test for syphilis, because a lot of times people came into syphilis as a young person, and the consequences that syphilis is still doing damage to their brain. And you can only imagine how difficult it is to talk to an 85-year-old lady about a positive syphilis test. And she's been in church all her life, and what's been in there with you is an antibody to syphilis. Okay, here's another one-word message, since y'all got that one-word message. Chlamydia, another sexually transmitted disease. Consequences. Here's another one, since y'all didn't like that one. Y'all got all quiet and religious. Gonorrhea. That's another one. That ain't good enough for you. Let me give you another. Trichomonas. Hey, young people, the old people quiet because some of us had to run from it. That's why everybody got quiet. Oh, don't call my name, Pastor. Don't call my name. If any man be in Christ, he is a new creature. Old things are passed away. And some things are passed away because they've been treated. I know y'all don't like me, but I love y'all. Y'all say, that's too much. You ain't preaching, I'm preaching. Because you don't know who listened to me. Because somebody's thinking about it right now, and I'm trying to change your mind. I got another one for you, since y'all don't like that, since y'all got all churchified on me. I got another one. HIV. See how everybody got right on that one? Y'all hear what I'm saying? Nothing to play around with. Just because you're born again doesn't mean that you just get a pass. Well, when are you going to read the scriptures? When the Lord tell me to. We better read some scriptures after that right there. Psalm 89. Is that what I told you? Yes. All right, Psalm 89. Psalm 89. Say, how great is our God? Psalm 89, and we're going to look at verse number 5. And we got a lot of reading. So when I start reading, don't say, well, all he do is read scriptures. Hush and just listen, okay? Psalm 89 and verse number 5. Are you ready to say yes? Yes. I want to read. I want you to follow. And the heavens shall praise thy wonders, O Lord, thy faithfulness also in the congregation of the saints. For who in the heaven can be compared unto the Lord? Who among the sons of the mighty can be likened unto the Lord? Now you read verse number 7. God is greatly to be feared in the assembly of the saints, and to be had in reverence of all them that are about him. I'm going to read verse 8. O Lord God of hosts, who is a strong Lord like unto thee, or to thy faithfulness round about thee? Everybody say, how great is our God? Verse number 7, 89 and 7. Are you ready? Read it again. God is greatly to be feared in the assembly of the saints, and to be had in reverence of all them that are about him. So that's why when you call Pastor McFarland's name, you don't say Reverend McFarland. Because holy and reverend is his name. And somebody at church is going to say, oh, Rev, you too serious. Somebody will come up to me with that right. Oh, Rev. And I'm going to look at you. Because if you say something else, I'm going to be laying hands on you trying to cast that demon about you. Okay, we're looking at another scripture. You ready to say yes? You're also going to look at Psalm. Matter of fact, in the Psalm 89, there's another one here. Look at 13 and 14. Are you ready? It says, thou hast a mighty arm. Strong is thy hand, and high is thy right hand. Watch this. Justice and judgment are the habitation of thy throne. Mercy and truth shall go before thy face. All right, you're going to the left this time, to the book of Job, chapter 38. Where are you going? Job. Now, we didn't say chapter when we got to Psalm. We said number, or we said division, because the book of Psalms was a book of songs. So you don't say Psalm, chapter, whatever. Say, I hear you, Pastor. Okay,

chapter 38. Are you there? Say yes. All right. Verse number 1 says this. Then the Lord answered Job out of the whirlwind and said. Now, most of us know that Job was this righteous man. Say righteous man. He was righteous, but God allowed him to be tested by Satan. He allowed Satan to do a lot of things that took away a whole bunch of stuff that he had. And he went through a lot of trauma. He got sickness and all these other kind of things. But God didn't do it. God permitted Satan to test him. Say for a season. Say it louder. Say for a season. For a season. God allowed him to be tested. So in the process, Job was trying to figure it out because he couldn't look at the book of Job and get an explanation for why his life was so jacked up. And so in his own natural mind, he was trying to figure things out. And at parts, he said things that made us check ourselves. Like, how dare you try to question God because you're going through something? You're going through something, but now you're trying to act like, well, God, why'd you do me like this? Because when you fear God, you reverence him, he's in this category all by himself. You know his character is love. Amen? You know his character is goodness. Amen? So when you go through things, you already know that he really doesn't want us to go through those kind of things. But if we do go through those kind of things, there is a reason. Because all things work together for good to those who are called according to His purpose. Say it louder. Say his purpose. His purpose. Sometimes it's to get us ready for whatever is ahead. And if you keep on reading in the book of Job, when you get to the end, the brother was so incredibly blessed. He was so much more blessed at the end than he was at the beginning, that God found a way to make him at peace with what had happened. Because his life was so much better later on. Yeah. Say, I hear you, Pastor. But in the middle of the book, I'm going to show you in Job chapter 38. He got to a point where he needed God to answer him. And watch what God said in verse number 4. You there? Say yes. This is what God said. He told Job, where were you? Where was thou when I laid the foundations of the earth? Declare, Job, if you got understanding. He said in verse 5, who hath laid the measures thereof, if you know it? Who has stretched the line upon it? God was telling him, all that you see, the whole world, I created all this. You see the straight line right here? Do you see the sea? You see how everything is in order? Who do you think set it up? Tell me if you know it, brother. He said in verse number 6, whereupon are the foundations thereof fastened? How do you think all of this is hanging in the sky? Answer me, Job, if you know it. Or who laid the cornerstone thereof? I don't care what you say, that's bad talk right there. You can only talk like that when you God, Ms. Kim. God can talk like that. I laid the cornerstone on everything that you see. How are you going to question me? Skip to verse number 35. I like this one too. I like this kind of carrying on. Watch this one. 35. Y'all ready? Yes. He told Job, canst thou send lightnings? When y'all paid attention to some thunder and lightning? Who can do stuff like that but God? Say, but God. He said, look at me. Members, I have a problem with you. Members. Because when I'm preaching, and then I'm really getting to a good part. What y'all do is you start reading and taking away my sermon. Now you're trying to preach to yourself. If I give you one verse, you stop at one verse. Because you're going to miss my next point while you preaching to yourself. Say, I hear you, Pastor. Okay, I love you. All right. I love it though when y'all interested in it, because the other time when they're not interested.

0: say, okay, everybody stand up, stand up. They already know somebody's asleep. And I'm trying to wake everybody up. Okay, you at verse number 35. Canst thou send lightnings that they may go and say unto thee, here we are. Now, you know that's bad. I don't care what you say. You know that's bad the way God worded that. I'm going to read it again just because I like it. He told Job, he said, canst thou send lightnings that they may go and say unto thee, here we are. Verse number 36. Who hath put wisdom in the inward parts? Or who hath given understanding to the heart? Nobody but God. Amen? I got another one to go to. Say, how great is our God? This time you're going to Isaiah, to the right, chapter 40. Where you going? Isaiah 40. Here we are. Isaiah 40 and verse number 12. I like this one too. It says, are you there? Say yes. Who hath measured the waters in the hollow of his hand? Stop and look at me. Listen, the next time you go to one of those majestic oceans and all that big body of water,
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throne, okay? God can remove kings and set kings up. According to Daniel, he can remove kings and set kings up. The king hall, God will say, is in God's hand. God exalts one and bring down another. God reduces rulers.

when Nebuchadnezzar was told by Daniel, said, "Look, God told me, to tell you, look, man, you that gold head on that tower, that's you. You top man in the land." God said, "But only thing, listen, listen now, you out there." He said, "But listen, watch yourself. You get a little, you get lifted in pride. Yeah, we the baddest nation on the planet, the best military, the highest technology. If you're not careful, you become a bully to the rest of the world because you got that power." Now, I think y'all see the war that Trump started is now out of control. Now, he thought because he was a big bully, the biggest gun to kick him around and treat him, man, look what's going on. I mean, they may not match you in firepower, but they can match you in strategy. Let's just close the spread of Hamas. Let's just block that out. Try to get through. Let's put mine in the water. If they try to get through, blow them up. The guns on our side, but the strategy is on theirs. Now, if anybody who understood war and strategy, you don't start a war with that first kind of cause. If I do this, what are the possibilities? And if I do this, what are the consequences? But when you're a bully, you forget about all that. You run to a buzzsaw, so-called. You run to a buzzsaw. And now you want to get out because you see now, you get out. Now you're trapped economically. I mean, look at the price of gas. What can we do now? I mean, the longer the ships can't go through, I just keep one up. Now, he said no war. That was his campaign. But when you're a bully, God has a way. See, all bullies are in pride because you big and strong. You think you can just handle folk in it because you're a bully. And you figure like you can't be overcome because you are bigger and you are stronger. God said, let the weak say, I'm strong. Now, wait a minute now. Why are they saying that? Let the weak say, I'm strong. Now, why would a weak person say, I'm strong? You weak. When God said that, let the weak say, I'm strong. In other words, God is always on the side of the oppressed, of the weak, of the helpless. So, if God be for us, let the weak say, I'm strong. Why? Because if God be for me, you're in trouble. Oh, am I wrong about that? Goliath. Listen, who believe a little boy like David? Who believe when you see the battle in a ring, this giant and this little boy? Let's take the best now. Let's come on. I'm taking all comers. Let's take the best now. Who is on David's side? He is this high. The giant is ceiling high. Now, listen. I'm taking bets now. Who is going to bet on David? Raise your hand. No, you wouldn't. No, you wouldn't. But if you knew what David knew about God, you would bet on him. So in that case, though they said to David, you too small. You know nothing about war. This guy was born in a family fight in war. David, in essence, says, listen, you come to me with a sword. Talking to you in the name of a living God. But says, he was weak. But David says, I'm strong. He told the giant, talking down to me like I'm a dog. He says, listen, I'm going to take your head. Did he do it? Did David do it? Let the weak say, I'm strong. Church, today, that same word of God is alive. Let the weak say, I know

the money's low. I know your education is low. I know your experience is low. I know that folk got more power to fight the courts because you don't have the money. I understand all of that. I'm feeling you today. When you're in that predicament, listen, we think you're too weak. Let the weak say, I'm strong. The fact that God is sovereign, God in control, that means no ruler rises without God's permission. Because he's sovereign. Now listen, God could have stopped it, but God allowed it. So for that reason, take a step back. It's not your fight. It's not your battle. God's going to do a new thing. What? I know y'all think the meaning and it gonna mess it up, and I hear what you're saying and I understand, but today I'm encouraged again. Okay? So no ruler rises without God's permission. No ruler acts. No ruler acts, A-C-T-S, no ruler acts outside of God's boundary. So God knows what he's doing, and God is allowing it. No ruler lasts beyond God's timing. Every ruler you see that did injustice, God allowed them to a certain time, and he put them down. So what am I saying to you? Wicked rulers may surprise us, but they never surprise God, okay? So our takeaway is God is in control. Well, if he's in control, why would he allow wicked rulers at all if he's in control? Well, that's a mystery with God, which means sometimes you won't always understand. God won't always show you his hand, not always. Sometimes so much in my life has happened that I thought I'd be crushed. I was on 60 Minutes. And I was listening to the folk while in interview with me. They said some great stuff to me. I really thought it was really. But when it came down to who face they would use primarily, they chose me. Now, I wasn't the most educated. I wasn't the most politically involved. But they chose me. Now, my point in saying that is you don't need stuff when you got God. You know? He bring it to you. So I may not have what he or she has, but what God gives me works. So it's a mystery. God does not wait on a vote of approval. It's not based on majority. God can take a little nobody. Joseph, as far as Egypt was concerned, Egypt was a big country. Joseph was a nobody. A nobody. But God, hand on Joseph, went from a slave, from a prison, to prime minister of Egypt. A nobody to the second control over Egypt, which was the greatest country on the planet at that time. So God has a mysterious way of rescuing the oppressed. He's always on the side of the oppressed. Now, I know it's been a long time coming. Now, I know we had slavery for years. We had Jim Crow. I recognize all that. Now, let me say something to you all very carefully. And it's not trying to be with a superiority complex, but the world in some fashion has always pushed us to the back, but God keeps on putting it back to the front. I don't care what, listen, I don't care what they try. If I'm wrong, I ain't talking about some stuff, talking about athletics. No, I'm talking about academics. One day, I'm going to teach real soon on the creations of black folk in America. If you move, put people to the table in America, this
100 wouldn't be jack. I don't care how they try to push you to the back. Sell it to us. Oh, pastor, God, some kind of way keeps our physical. You're the best athletically. You're the best academically. You're the best creativity. You listen, God got us. I recognize. Chuck, great. How great you are. You are so great that they gave you nothing. And look where you are now. So, they say to you, well, you know, forget about that. Everybody is at evil now. Just push up on your bootstraps and let's go. I can do it. I did it. You can do it. Now, let's just weigh that and let's see how even that is. Okay? Nobody gave me nothing, so folks say. Really? Huh? Now, if you are 300, no, I'm going to cut it short. You got 200 years head start on me. Okay? Now, some kind of way, I'm bold to just start at zero. Now, keep in mind, you were up here, and I'm back here 200 years, and you say, on yourself, go. Now, I got to catch up 200 years. Now, it would look like you're behind. Let's say they're ahead 200 years, and now you've run, you've been educated, you have done your due diligence, and now you're at least close to them now. Who would really run the fastest? Who really outdo who? See, if you are privileged and you, listen, you benefit from our forefathers' oppression. We are due provision. And some folks don't understand that, y'all. See, you want to say, we are even now. You were never even. Never. Not even now. You are even. How do you reclaim 300 years? No reparation. No real. Only us now. Only us. Japan got reparation. Every country they mess up, they pay them for. We're the only one. We built this country. Listen to me, y'all. I was trying not to go there. America is only great on your backs. That's it. More slavery and free labor. What you got now, America? What you got now? Pay me right. Pay me back. So, America is only so-called great because we and our forefathers made it great with our free labor. Hear me out. Pharaoh, the Assyrian rulers, God does not approve of wickedness, but he can correct it, redirect it, and use it. God does not approve of wickedness, but he can overrule it, redirect it, and use it. Wicked rulers cannot stop God's plan. In fact, sometimes they accidentally fulfill it. Now I'm going back to Esther right now. Esther was a beautiful woman. Her cousin, Mordecai, they were all captured during the Babylonian captivity. Well, one day they had a beauty contest, not knowing she was a Jew, and they say, she is the most beautiful woman. Let's make her the queen. Okay? She won.

0: remember a woman named Vanessa Williams. She was the first black woman to win the Miss America contest.
1: Didn't know she was black.
0: Remember that? They know that. When they found her, oh, we got to remove her because she was in Playboy. Oh,
1: yeah, right, okay.
0: My point is, that was Esther. She didn't look, she didn't, ain't know who she was. Anyway, here she is in the White House. What do you want to name it in England? Megan? She in the King Palace. Now, you can see, but my point. So, Esther, you remember a guy named Haman? Book of Esther? Well, Haman oppressed the Jews. He passed legislation was the only way to exterminate all the Jews. I said to you a moment ago that wicked rulers cannot stop God's plan. Sometimes they accidentally help fulfill the plan. So Haman hated Mordecai, hated the Jews. So I'm going to cut to the chase now. In the end, God used Esther to save her people. So she's in the White House, in essence, and she was hiding out because she was passing. Keep in mind, all the Jews are about to be exterminated. All of them, just because they're Jews. And Esther went to her uncle and told him what's going on. Mordecai said, look, Esther, now you talk to the king. She said, I can't do that because I think I got an invitation, you know. Look, lady, he says, don't think you are safe because you're in the White House. Listen, you're not safe, Esther. He said, and furthermore, who knows if God didn't put you there for such a time as this? God put you there to save you or the Jews' salvation. You in the place to make a difference. Said, well, I'm gonna do it, uncle, cousin. So I'm gonna do it. She said, if I perish, I perish. Well, let's cut to the chase now. So Esther invited this clown to dinner, Haman. And while he was at dinner, because she knows what's going on, and in front of the king, she started saying things about how he's trying to kill the Jews and her cousin Mordecai did a good thing because he was about to be assassinated, and he kept keep from being assassinated, and the king began to listen to Esther, and the king and this guy, Haman, had gallows built to hang, first of all, the first brother, hang Mordecai, and then every other Jew. That was the plan. Well, on this night, at the dinner, the king was upset now that this Haman had put in such a dastardly conspiracy against the Jews. So when Esther got to the king, he said, listen, he has passed legislation that's going to have all my people killed. King, how can I be happy? And my kinfolk and my relatives are going to be all dead. The king said, listen, do what you want to do. So the king gave Mordecai his reign. So Mordecai was oppressed by Haman. And he was on the run, in essence, because Haman was in charge. Haman was next to the king. And the king, at this night, gave the ring, his signet, to Mordecai. Now, Mordecai, now he's in charge now. Mordecai, for rule, was everybody who tried to kill them Jews, kill them. The king say, done. Now, let me end like this. I told you earlier now that wicked folk can't stop God's plan. In fact, they sometimes accidentally fulfill it. But on this night, the same people that were trying to kill the Jews, he said, kill him and his family too. So today, let me close with this. At the end of the day, if wicked rulers exist, it's because God has allowed it. Not wickedness, but God has approved them to be where they are, God approved them to hold that office. Now again, God does not sanction evil and wickedness, but he can use it to his glory and ultimately to our edifying. So what do we do now? What should God people

0: Number one, we ought to pray for our leaders, even the ungodly ones. Now, listen to me very carefully now. Listen. The battle is not yours. Do your part. Lord, bless President Trump to be controlled by your spirit, to be controlled by your power. Listen. Pray for him because he's driving the bus. We pray not because they deserve it. I'm going to say it again. We pray not because they deserve it, but because God commands it, and prayer can't change anything. Okay? Number two, we submit. You ready for this now? We submit where possible and resist when necessary. Listen to me. Some things you don't do, you don't accept. We are to submit where possible. So, they want my ID and vote, do it. You can do that. But when it comes to lining up with some Trump on doing evil and paying folk money, corrupt. No, you resist that. You remember Romans? He said, we ought to obey God, what? Rather than man, okay? So watch this now. Number three, we are not to fret ourselves because of evildoers. They may rage, but Jesus Christ is our refuge. So you may see some ugly mistreatments, but keep trusting God. Number four, keep doing good. Do justice, do love, do mercy, be humble. We're going to overcome evil. What? With what? With good. So listen, God does not ask you to do wicked because wicked folk are in charge. You can't do wicked now. God said, don't do evil for evil. But overcome evil, we're good. So wicked rulers do not excuse wicked behavior from God's people. I want you to have hope in God.
1: Know this, that God's people can thrive even during oppression. I'm going to say it again.
0: God's people can thrive. You ever heard of Black Wall Street? That was on Jim Crow. These folk, see, I'm trying to tell y'all, God got you. I promise you, you've been selling a bill of goods, make you feel less, feel inferior, feel like it's hopeless. God is not on our side. Listen to me. Everything that happened to us bad made us strong. Everything that happened to us bad, I mean, go from slavery to everything that they did to us bad. That's why you're so fast, why you're so smart, why you're so brilliant. Because you've cut through all this corruption, all this oppression, all this pain, all this mistreatment, and you still in the running. How can you catch up on anybody with a 200-year head start? But you're doing it. How you doing it if God be for us? So watch it now. Because God's blessing is not limited by political conditions. I'm going to say it again. God's blessings are not limited by political conditions. God's people do not rise or fall with the government. They rather fall with God. God's people. So the government is not your God. Today, I go home with a new peace. A new joy. God is reigning even when the wicked rule. I'm going to say it again. Listen to me. God is reigning even when the wicked rules. Don't forget that. Keep it by yourself. When the wicked rule, people groan. But the groan is not the end of the story. God reigns. God sees. God judges. God sustains. God protects. God delivers. The throne in heaven is not vacant. I'm saying again, the throne in heaven is not vacant. The King of Kings has not been voted out. The government of the universe has not changed.

own hand. It's still in God's hand. God is in control. God's word is still alive and powerful. God is faithful. If he be for us, who can be against us? So our hope is not in who sits in the White House. I said our hope is not who sits in the White House, but in he who sits on the throne of heaven. That's our hope. I know you are troubled by wickedness in high places. I know you're weary from what you see in the world, on CNN, on the news. I know you're disappointed. I know I am. By the unjust rulings of the courts, we're groaning under the weight of corrupt leadership. Corrupt! Today, TBC, lift up your eyes. Lift up your eyes now. God is still God. Christ is still King. The Spirit is still working. And the church is still victorious. And the same God who kept Daniel in Babylon, the same God who kept Joseph in Egypt, the same God who kept the church under Rome will keep us today. So trust him. Stand firm. Do good. Fear not. And remember, when the wicked rule, the people groan. But God's people still overcome. God bless you, TBC. God keep you.

minister profoundly and simplistically the word of God. May the grace of God bless you and brighten you.

0: You're listening to KOKA AM Freeport. Good afternoon. It's time now for the Holy Bible reading, so get your Bibles ready.
1: Chapter 28. And when they were escaped, then they knew that the island was called Melita. And the barbarous people showed us no little kindness, for they kindled a fire and received us every one because of the present rain and because of the cold. And when Paul had gathered a bundle of sticks and laid them on the fire, there came a viper out of the heat and fastened on his hand. And when the barbarians saw the venomous beast hang on his hand, they said among themselves, "No doubt this man is a murderer, whom though he hath escaped the sea, yet vengeance suffereth not to live." And he shook off the beast into the fire, and felt no harm. Howbeit they looked when he should have swollen or fallen down dead suddenly. But after they had looked a great while and saw no harm come to him, they changed their minds and said that he was a god. In the same quarters were possessions of the chief man of the island, whose name was Publius, who received us and lodged us 3 days courteously. And it came to pass that the father of Publius lay sick of a fever and of a bloody flux, to whom Paul entered in and prayed and laid his hands on him and healed him. So when this was done, others also which had diseases in the island came and were healed, who also honored us with many honors. And when we departed, they laded us with such things as were necessary. And after 3 months we departed in a ship of Alexandria, which had wintered in the isle, whose sign was Castor and Pollux. And landing at Syracuse, we tarried there 3 days. And from thence we fetched a compass and came to Rhegium. And after 1 day the south wind blew, and we came the next day to Puteoli, where we found brethren, and we desired to tarry with them 7 days. And so we went toward Rome. And from thence, when the brethren heard of us, they came to meet us as far as Appii Forum and the Three Taverns, whom when Paul saw, he thanked God and took courage. And when we came to Rome, the centurion delivered the prisoners to the captain of the guard, but Paul was suffered to dwell by himself with a soldier that kept him. And it came to pass that after 3 days Paul called the chief of the Jews together, and when they were come together, he said unto them, "Men and brethren, though I have committed nothing against the people or customs of our fathers, yet was I delivered prisoner from Jerusalem into the hands of the Romans, who, when they had examined me, would have let me go, because there was no cause of

death in me. But when the Jews spake against it, I was constrained to appeal unto Caesar. Not that I had aught to accuse my nation of. For this cause, therefore, have I called for you, to see you and to speak with you, because that for the hope of Israel I am bound with this chain. And they said unto him, We neither received letters out of Judea concerning thee, neither any of the brethren that came showed or spake any harm of thee. But we desire to hear of thee what thou thinkest. For as concerning this sect, we know that everywhere it is spoken against. And when they had appointed him a day, there came many to him into his lodging, to whom he expounded and testified the kingdom of God, persuading them concerning Jesus, both out of the law of Moses and out of the prophets, from morning till evening. And some believed the things which were spoken, and some believed not. And when they agreed not among themselves, they departed, after that Paul had spoken one word. Well spake the Holy Ghost by Esaias the prophet unto our fathers, saying, Go unto this people, and say, Hearing ye shall hear, and shall not understand, and seeing ye shall see, and not perceive. For the heart of this people is waxed gross, and their ears are dull of hearing, and their eyes have they closed, lest they should see with their eyes, and hear with their ears, and understand with their heart, and should be converted, and I should heal them. Be it known therefore unto you, that the salvation of God is sent unto the Gentiles, and that they will hear it. And when he had said these words, the Jews departed, and had great reasoning among themselves. And Paul dwelt 2 whole years in his own hired house, and received all that came in unto him, preaching the kingdom of God, and teaching those things which concern the Lord Jesus Christ with all confidence, no man forbidding him. The end of the Acts of the Apostles. The Epistle of Paul the Apostle to the Romans. Chapter 1. Paul, a servant of Jesus Christ, called to be an apostle, separated unto the gospel of God, which he had promised afore by his prophets in the Holy Scriptures, concerning his Son Jesus Christ our Lord, which was made of the seed of David according to the flesh, and declared to be the Son of God with power according to the Spirit of holiness by the resurrection from the dead, by whom we have received grace and apostleship for obedience to the faith among all nations for his name, among whom are ye also the called of Jesus Christ. To all that be in Rome, beloved of God, called to be saints, grace to you and peace from God our Father and the Lord Jesus Christ. First, I thank my God through Jesus Christ for you all that your faith is spoken of throughout the whole world. For God is my witness, whom I serve with my spirit in the gospel of his Son, that without ceasing I make mention of you always in my prayers, making request, if by any means now at length I might have a prosperous journey by the will of God to come unto you. For I long to see you, that I may impart unto you some spiritual gift, to the end ye may be established. That is, that I may be comforted together with you by the mutual faith both of you and me. Now I would not have you ignorant, brethren, that oftentimes I purposed to come unto you, but was let hitherto, that I might have some fruit among you also, even as among other Gentiles. I am debtor both to the Greeks and to the barbarians, both to the wise and to the unwise. So, as much as in me is, I am ready to preach the gospel to you that are at Rome also. For I am not ashamed of the gospel of Christ, for it is the power of God unto salvation to every one that believeth, to the Jew first, and also to the Greek. For therein is the righteousness of God revealed from faith to faith, as it is written, The just shall live by faith. For the wrath of God is revealed from heaven against all ungodliness and unrighteousness of men who hold the truth in unrighteousness, because that which may be known of God is manifest in them, for God hath showed it unto them. For the invisible things of him from the creation of the world are clearly seen, being understood by the things that are made, even his eternal power and Godhead, so that they are without excuse. Because that when they knew God, they glorified him not as God, neither were thankful, but became vain in their imaginations, and their foolish heart was darkened. Professing themselves to be wise, they became fools, and changed the glory of the uncorruptible God into an image made like to corruptible man, and to birds, and four-footed beasts, and creeping things.
Therefore God also gave them up to uncleanness through the lusts of their own hearts, to dishonor their own bodies between themselves, who changed the truth of God into a lie, and worshipped and served the creature more than the Creator, who is blessed forever. Amen. For this cause God gave them up unto vile affections, for even their women did change the natural use into that which is against nature. And likewise also the men, leaving the natural use of the woman, burned in their lust one toward another, men with men, working that which is unseemly, and receiving in themselves that recompense of their error which was meet. And even as they did not like to retain God in their knowledge, God gave them over to a reprobate mind to do those things which are not convenient, being filled with all unrighteousness, fornication, wickedness, covetousness, maliciousness, full of envy, murder, debate, deceit, malignity, whisperers, backbiters, haters of God, despiteful, proud, boasters, inventors of evil things, disobedient to parents, without understanding, covenant breakers, without natural affection, implacable, unmerciful, who, knowing the judgment of God, that they which commit such things are worthy of death, not only do the same, but have pleasure in them that do them. Chapter 2. Therefore thou art inexcusable, O man, whosoever thou art that judgest. For wherein thou judgest another, thou condemnest thyself. For thou that judgest doest the same things. But we are sure that the judgment of God is according to truth against them which commit such things. And thinkest thou this, O man, that judgest them which do such things and doest the same, that thou shalt escape the judgment of God? Or despisest thou the riches of his goodness and forbearance and longsuffering, not knowing that the goodness of God leadeth thee to repentance? But after thy hardness and impenitent heart, treasurest up unto thyself wrath against the day of wrath and revelation of the righteous judgment of God, who will render to every man according to his deeds. To them who by patient continuance in well-doing seek for glory and honor and immortality, eternal life, but unto them that are contentious and do not obey the truth, but obey unrighteousness, indignation and wrath, tribulation and anguish upon every soul of man that doeth evil, of the Jew first and also of the Gentile. But glory, honor, and peace to every man that worketh good, to the Jew first and also to the Gentile. For there is no respect of persons with God. For as many as have sinned without law shall also perish without law, and as many as have sinned in the law shall be judged by the law. For not the hearers of the law are just before God, but the doers of the law shall be justified. For when the Gentiles, which have not the law, do by nature the things contained in the law, these, having not the law, are a law unto themselves, which show the work of the law written in their hearts, their conscience also bearing witness, and their thoughts, the meanwhile, accusing or else excusing one another. In the day when God shall judge the secrets of men by Jesus Christ, according to my gospel. Behold, thou art called a Jew, and restest in the law, and makest thy boast of God, and knowest his will, and approvest the things that are more excellent, being instructed out of the law, and art confident that thou thyself art a guide of the blind, a light of them which are in darkness, an instructor of the foolish, a teacher of babes, which hast the form of knowledge and of the truth in the law. Thou therefore, which teachest another, teachest thou not thyself? Thou that preachest a man should not steal, dost thou steal? Thou that sayest a man should not commit adultery, dost thou commit adultery? Thou that abhorrest idols, dost thou commit sacrilege? Thou that makest thy boast of the law, through breaking the law, dishonorest thou God? For the name of God is blasphemed among the Gentiles through you, as it is written. For circumcision verily profiteth, if thou keep the law. But if thou be a breaker of the law, thy circumcision is made uncircumcision. Therefore, if the uncircumcision keep the righteousness of the law, shall not his uncircumcision be counted for circumcision?

and shall not uncircumcision, which is by nature, if it fulfill the law, judge thee, who by the letter and circumcision dost transgress the law? For he is not a Jew, which is one outwardly, neither is that circumcision which is outward in the flesh. But he is a Jew, which is one inwardly, and circumcision is that of the heart, in the spirit, and not in the letter, whose praise is not of men, but of God. Chapter 3. What advantage then hath the Jew, or what profit is there of circumcision? Much every way, chiefly because that unto them were committed the oracles of God. For what if some did not believe? Shall their unbelief make the faith of God without effect? God forbid. Yea, let God be true, but every man a liar. As it is written, that thou mightest be justified in thy sayings, and mightest overcome when thou art judged. But if our unrighteousness commend the righteousness of God, what shall we say? Is God unrighteous who taketh vengeance? I speak as a man. God forbid, for then how shall God judge the world? For if the truth of God hath more abounded through my lie unto his glory, why yet am I also judged as a sinner? And not rather, as we be slanderously reported, and as some affirm that we say, let us do evil that good may come, whose damnation is just. What then? Are we better than they? No, in no wise. For we have before proved both Jews and Gentiles that they are all under sin. As it is written, there is none righteous. No, not one. There is none that understandeth. There is none that seeketh after God. They are all gone out of the way. They are together become unprofitable. There is none that doeth good. No, not one. Their throat is an open sepulcher. With their tongues they have used deceit. The poison of asps is under their lips, whose mouth is full of cursing and bitterness. Their feet are swift to shed blood. Destruction and misery are in their ways. And the way of peace have they not known. There is no fear of God before their eyes. Now we know that what things soever the law saith, it saith to them who are under the law, that every mouth may be stopped, and all the world may become guilty before God. Therefore, by the deeds of the law, there shall no flesh be justified in his sight. For by the law is the knowledge of sin. But now the righteousness of God without the law is manifested, being witnessed by the law and the prophets, even the righteousness of God, which is by faith of Jesus Christ, unto all and upon all them that believe. For there is no difference, for all have sinned and come short of the glory of God, being justified freely by his grace through the redemption that is in Christ Jesus, whom God hath set forth to be a propitiation through faith in his blood, to declare his righteousness for the remission of sins that are past through the forbearance of God. To declare, I say, at this time, his righteousness, that he might be just, and the justifier of him which believeth in Jesus. Where is boasting, then? It is excluded. By what law? Of works? Nay, but by the law of faith. Therefore, we conclude that a man is justified by faith without the deeds of the law. Is he the God of the Jews only? Is he not also of the Gentiles? Yes, of the Gentiles also, seeing it is one God which shall justify the circumcision by faith and uncircumcision through faith. Do we then make void the law through faith? God forbid. Yea, we establish the law. Chapter 4. What shall we say then that Abraham our father, as pertaining to the flesh, hath found? For if Abraham were justified by works, he hath whereof to glory, but not before God. For what saith the scripture? Abraham believed God, and it was counted unto him for righteousness. Now to him that worketh is the reward not reckoned of grace, but of debt. For to him that worketh not, but believeth on him that justifieth the ungodly, his faith is counted for righteousness.
even as David also describeth the blessedness of the man unto whom God imputeth righteousness without works, saying, Blessed are they whose iniquities are forgiven and whose sins are covered. Blessed is the man to whom the Lord will not impute sin. Cometh this blessedness then upon the circumcision only, or upon the uncircumcision also? For we say that faith was reckoned to Abraham for righteousness. How was it then reckoned? When he was in circumcision, or in uncircumcision? Not in circumcision, but in uncircumcision. And he received the sign of circumcision, a seal of the righteousness of the faith which he had, yet being uncircumcised, that he might be the father of all them that believe, though they be not circumcised, that righteousness might be imputed unto them also. And the father of circumcision, to them who are not of the circumcision only, but who also walk in the steps of that faith of our father Abraham, which he had, being yet uncircumcised. For the promise that he should be the heir of the world was not to Abraham or to his seed through the law, but through the righteousness of faith. For if they which are of the law be heirs, faith is made void, and the promise made of none effect. Because the law worketh wrath. For where no law is, there is no transgression. Therefore it is of faith, that it might be by grace, to the end the promise might be sure to all the seed, not to that only which is of the law, but to that also which is of the faith of Abraham, who is the father of us all. As it is written, I have made thee a father of many nations. Before him whom he believed, even God, who quickeneth the dead, and calleth those things which be not as though they were, who against hope believed in hope that he might become the father of many nations, according to that which was spoken, so shall thy seed be. And being not weak in faith, he considered not his own body, now dead, when he was about 100 years old, neither yet the deadness of Sarah's womb. He staggered not at the promise of God through unbelief, but was strong in faith, giving glory to God, and being fully persuaded that what he had promised he was able also to perform. And therefore it was imputed to him for righteousness. Now it was not written for his sake alone that it was imputed to him, but for us also, to whom it shall be imputed, if we believe on him that raised up Jesus our Lord from the dead, who was delivered for our offenses, and was raised again for our justification. Chapter 5. Therefore, being justified by faith, we have peace with God through our Lord Jesus Christ, by whom also we have access by faith into this grace wherein we stand, and rejoice in hope of the glory of God. And not only so, but we glory in tribulations also, knowing that tribulation worketh patience, and patience experience, and experience hope. And hope maketh not ashamed, because the love of God is shed abroad in our hearts by the Holy Ghost which is given unto us. For when we were yet without strength, in due time Christ died for the ungodly. For scarcely for a righteous man will one die, yet peradventure for a good man some would even dare to die. But God commendeth his love toward us, in that while we were yet sinners, Christ died for us. Much more then, being now justified by his blood, we shall be saved from wrath through him. For if, when we were enemies, we were reconciled to God by the death of his Son, much more, being reconciled, we shall be saved by his life. And not only so, but we also joy in God through our Lord Jesus Christ, by whom we have now received the atonement. Wherefore, as by one man sin entered into the world, and death by sin, and so death passed upon all men, for that all have sinned. For until the law, sin was in the world, but sin is not imputed when there is no law. Nevertheless, death reigned from Adam to Moses, even over them that had not sinned after the similitude of Adam's transgression, who was the figure of him that was to come. But not as the offense, so also is the free gift. For if through the offense of one many be dead, much more the grace of God and the gift by grace which is by one man, Jesus Christ, hath abounded unto many. And not as it was by one that sinned, so is the gift. For the judgment was by one to condemnation, but the free gift is of many offenses unto justification. For if by one man's offense death
death reigned by one. Much more, they which receive abundance of grace and of the gift of righteousness shall reign in life by one, Jesus Christ. Therefore, as by the offense of one, judgment came upon all men to condemnation, even so, by the righteousness of one, the free gift came upon all men unto justification of life. For as by one man's disobedience many were made sinners, so by the obedience of one shall many be made righteous. Moreover, the law entered that the offense might abound. But where sin abounded, grace did much more abound. That as sin hath reigned unto death, even so might grace reign through righteousness unto eternal life by Jesus Christ our Lord. Chapter 6. What shall we say then? Shall we continue in sin, that grace may abound? God forbid. How shall we, that are dead to sin, live any longer therein? Know ye not that so many of us as were baptized into Jesus Christ were baptized into his death? Therefore we are buried with him by baptism into death, that, like as Christ was raised up from the dead by the glory of the Father, even so we also should walk in newness of life. For if we have been planted together in the likeness of his death, we shall be also in the likeness of his resurrection. Knowing this, that our old man is crucified with him, that the body of sin might be destroyed, that henceforth we should not serve sin. For he that is dead is freed from sin. Now, if we be dead with Christ, we believe that we shall also live with him, knowing that Christ, being raised from the dead, dieth no more. Death hath no more dominion over him. For in that he died unto sin once, but in that he liveth unto God. Likewise reckon ye also yourselves to be dead indeed unto sin, but alive unto God through Jesus Christ our Lord. Let not sin therefore reign in your mortal body, that ye should obey it in the lusts thereof. Neither yield ye your members as instruments of unrighteousness unto sin, but yield yourselves unto God as those that are alive from the dead, and your members as instruments of righteousness unto God. For sin shall not have dominion over you, for ye are not under the law, but under grace. What then? Shall we sin because we are not under the law, but under grace? God forbid. Know ye not that to whom ye yield yourselves servants to obey, his servants ye are to whom ye obey, whether of sin unto death, or of obedience unto righteousness? But God be thanked that ye were the servants of sin, but ye have obeyed from the heart that form of doctrine which was delivered you. Being then made free from sin, ye became the servants of righteousness. I speak after the manner of men, because of the infirmity of your flesh. For as ye have yielded your members servants to uncleanness and to iniquity unto iniquity, even so now yield your members servants to righteousness unto holiness. For when ye were the servants of sin, ye were free from righteousness. What fruit had ye then in those things whereof ye are now ashamed? For the end of those things is death. But now, being made free from sin, and become servants to God, ye have your fruit unto holiness, and the end everlasting life. For the wages of sin is death, but the gift of God is eternal life through Jesus Christ our Lord. Chapter 7. Know ye not, brethren, for I speak to them that know the law, how that the law hath dominion over a man as long as he liveth? For the woman which hath an husband is bound by the law to her husband so long as he liveth. But if the husband be dead, she is loosed from the law of her husband. So then, if while her husband liveth she be married to another man, she shall be called an adulteress. But if her husband be dead, she is free from that law, so that she is no adulteress, though she be married to another man. Wherefore, my brethren, ye also are become dead to the law by the body of Christ, that ye should be married to another, even to him who was raised from the dead, that we should bring forth fruit unto God. For when we were in the flesh, the motions of sin, which were by the law, did work in our members to bring forth fruit unto death. But now we are delivered from the law, that being dead wherein we were held, that we should serve in newness of spirit, and not in the oldness of the letter. What shall we say then? Is the law sin?
God forbid. Nay, I had not known sin but by the law. For I had not known lust, except the law had said, Thou shalt not covet. But sin, taking occasion,

by the commandment wrought in me all manner of concupiscence. For without the law, sin was dead. For I was alive without the law once. But when the commandment came, sin revived, and I died. And the commandment, which was ordained to life, I found to be unto death. For sin, taking occasion by the commandment, deceived me, and by it slew me. Wherefore, the law is holy, and the commandment holy, and just, and good. Was then that which is good made death unto me? God forbid. But sin, that it might appear sin, working death in me by that which is good, that sin by the commandment might become exceeding sinful. For we know that the law is spiritual, but I am carnal, sold under sin. For that which I do, I allow not. For what I would, that do I not. But what I hate, that do I. If then I do that which I would not, I consent unto the law that it is good. Now then, it is no more I that do it, but sin that dwelleth in me. For I know that in me, that is, in my flesh, dwelleth no good thing. For to will is present with me, but how to perform that which is good I find not. For the good that I would I do not, but the evil which I would not, that I do. Now if I do that I would not, it is no more I that do it, but sin that dwelleth in me. I find then a law that when I would do good, evil is present with me. For I delight in the law of God after the inward man, but I see another law in my members warring against the law of my mind and bringing me into captivity to the law of sin which is in my members. O wretched man that I am, who shall deliver me from the body of this death? I thank God through Jesus Christ our Lord. So then, with the mind, I myself serve the law of God.

35,000 listeners, the light walkers, the heart beaters, and so many more listeners. Some level of school, traditional, quartet, contemporary, gospel, rap, and instrumental gospel music, even gospel preaching and community shows. We are here for all of you. For all of you. And encourage you to join Coca Nation. It's for all the listeners, those who join

Yeah.

Angeles, BB. Ernest P. right there with your glory. Loving that on this thankful Thursday. And I'm so thankful that you're right here with BB in the afternoon. Yes, it's a good day. It's a great day to give God all of that good praise. Yes, I want to do this right here before we go and do anything else. I want you to stop right where you are. You know, if you're in your car, you know what to do. Just keep on driving. And while you're driving, you can do this. Think of one thing that, you know, you want to thank the Lord for on today, on this beautiful day. Oh, my goodness. I know there are so many things, but I want you to think of that one thing and go ahead on and just shout, Lord, I thank you. Yes, indeed. Hey, it's me, Evangelist BB, taking you through your Thursday afternoon from 3 to 7 p.m. Yes, it's BB.

afternoons right here inside of the Island Navy Insurance Group studio. And listen to me, maybe the week hasn't gone exactly the way that you planned it. Maybe you've, you know, had some unexpected bills. Maybe somebody, maybe just had some disappointments, all right? Maybe you're still waiting on an answer. Or maybe you're just tired. You're like, baby, I'm tired, girl. But let me say this here. If you're still here, the Father woke you up this morning, if he gave you another day, hey, you got breath in your body and another opportunity to say thank you, Lord. Listen, that's a beautiful thing. All right, that's a great thing. And because sometimes you have to thank God before you see the outcome. And so we're going to put a little word on this thing. And knowing that God has us covered, we're going to be all right. All right, let's get over to 1 Thessalonians 5:18. And the Bible reminds us, in everything, give thanks, for this is the will of God in

ready to hear from Cedric Ballard with Healing. Yes, that's coming up, and I'm going to give you, like I said, those thoughts on the bars of the day. Make sure if you're anywhere near the school zones, just slow it down. Let those young people get to those cars or to the buses safely. And, of course, we want you to get from where you are to where you need to be with Jesus, joy, and safety as well, okay? Keep it locked right here. It's me, Evangelist BD, on your Good News Station, 980-933-KOKA.

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gospel music with your girl Evangelist BB. Jabari Johnson right there with Can't Stop. My goodness, when we begin to think of the goodness of Jesus and everything that he's done, it's something about thinking. Hey, you begin to thank him. Yes, indeed. Thank you, Jabari. You already know it's me, Evangelist BB, right here inside of the Allen Davis Church Group studio on this beautiful, thankful Thursday. And listen, the verse of the day was right there in 1 Thessalonians 5:18, reminding us, in everything give thanks, for this is the will of God in Christ Jesus concerning you. And I want you to know that, like I said earlier, everything means every single thing. It doesn't say thank God only when everything is perfect.

control. Somebody, hey, just going to say, Lord, I thank you anyway, all right? So today, I just want you to know, hey, change the question. Instead of asking, Lord, why am I going through this? Try asking, Lord, what can I learn while I'm going through this? Oh, because sometimes the blessing isn't just in the destination, but there's a blessing in the process. Yes, the woman of God told me on Sunday, but Tina, the Lord told me to tell you to trust the process. And I'm standing on that thing. You may not have everything that you've prayed for yet, but I want you to just do this. Thank God for what you do have, right? Thank God for, a brand new morning with new grace, new mercies. Thank God for another chance, another opportunity. Thank the Father for, people who genuinely love you, because there are people out there who truly love you. And thank God for the doors that even closed. Yes, thank God for the doors that, he's preparing to open for you because of your obedience and because you are standing still and being steadfast in what the Father has commanded you to do. And most of all, thank God that he has not left you. No, he won't do that. He won't leave you, and he definitely will not forsake you, all right? Let's pray about this thing. Dear Heavenly Father, we come to you right now, and we want to thank you for this thankful Thursday. Thank you for life. Father, we thank you for another opportunity. Thank you for every blessing that we can see and every blessing that we cannot see yet. Father, we ask now that you would teach us to be grateful in every season. When we're celebrating, Father, keep us humble. When we're struggling, Father, please keep us hopeful. And when we're waiting, Father, keep us faithful and remind us today that, listen, our current situation does not cancel your promise. In the mighty, mighty name of Jesus, it is that I pray. We pray. Amen, somebody. Amen. Listen, I want you to stay right here. This thing is real, okay? Want you to know I got some more good gospel music coming your way. Want you to get ready because, yes, BB's got Kenton Jones with Praise on the Go. That's on the way for you. So, yes, stick and stay right here on your good news station, 980-933 KOKA.

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0: to the best in gospel music with your girl, Evangelist BB. And you already know that was my girl, Jagalyn Carr, with History, thanking God for breakthrough after breakthrough. I need you just to believe it. I know the enemy wants you to have a breakdown. But listen, because we are in Christ Jesus, get ready to experience another breakthrough. Oh, yes, that's my story, and I'm sticking with it on today. Listen, I got to give you a quick check-in of the weather. We're at 95 degrees precipitation, just 10% chance right there, okay? Humidity is at 59%, and the wind is moving at 3 miles per hour. Yes, it's partly sunny, and it's definitely a good day, a great day, just to tell God thank you. All right, want you to know that if you're headed home or headed to pick up the babies or headed to work or just trying to make it through this Thursday traffic, keep that water nearby, keep the AC, keep it on, okay? And be careful out there on the roads. And, you know, and if one of those quick Louisiana showers just end up popping up on us today, hey, slow it down and get from where you are to where you need to be safely. But don't let the heat make you forget to be thankful, all right? Do know that you've made it this far, and that's proof that God has carried you through and that he's carrying you through, okay? Hey, I want you to get ready because I got some wonderful things that I want to do, a nice little check-in with you right here on this thankful Thursday. So get ready for that and more great gospel music right here with BB in the Afternoons on your good news station, 980, 93.3 KOKA.
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Zacardi Cortez right there with Working On Me. He's definitely doing that, and I pray that if he's doing it in you, and you know he's doing it in you, let God do what he's doing. Let him do what he's doing, okay? Hey, I want you to know that gotta get ready for the Thursday, Thankful Thursday check-in. Yes, what are you thankful for on today? What are you thanking God for today? I'm not asking, you know, what you want. I'm asking, what do you already have? Maybe it's your children, your family. Hey, help. You got a great job, a wonderful career. You know, maybe it's your church family. Maybe it's just the peace that you have in your life. Or let's just say it like this. Maybe it's simply another chance to say thank you. Now listen, sometimes your biggest blessings is the things that you almost kind of took for granted, right? You know, so before you complain again, I want you to pause and just say, Lord, I thank you. Thank him in advance. Thank him in the middle of it. And thank him when the answer finally comes. Because, listen, the answer will come. Just let go. Let God have his way. And do know that God is going to make a way.

0: kind of relax from the day, and I know you need to get to where you're going. So, yeah, we're going to all help each other out and slow it down and be vigilant as we're traveling. Hey, coming up, I've got that Real Talk reflection for you. So let's get ready for that and more great gospel music. That's on the way. Yeah, Marvin Sapp. It's going to bless you. That's coming up with He's Not Finished With You Yet. Keep it locked right here with your girl Evangelist BB in the afternoons on your good news station, 980, 93.3 KOKA.
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KLKA, Jason Claiborne and Melvin Chris Bell right there with whatever it is. Yes, loving that. Good gospel music for you on this thankful Thursday. You already know it's me, Bettina Bolden, God's girl, your girl, Evangelist BB, right here. Hey, it's BB in the afternoons, getting you from where you are to where you need to be with Jesus' joy on this thankful Thursday. I need you to know it's I, Real Talk Reflection. Listen, I want to talk about something that is bigger than a radio segment, okay? It's about life, it's about hope, and it's about reminding somebody that you are not alone. September is Suicide Prevention Awareness Month, and here at KLKA, you know that Coca cares, and we believe that if God gives us a platform, then, hey, we ought to use that platform to encourage somebody, educate somebody, and maybe even help somebody, you know, take their next step toward getting the help that they need. So let me talk to you for a minute, all right? You may be listening right now, and nobody knows what you are carrying. You showed up to work, you took care of the children, you answered the phone. Hey, you even smiled. You said, hey, I'm good. But deep down, you're exhausted. Maybe you're dealing with grief, financial pressure. I don't know. It may be, you know, a relationship that's possibly falling apart. You know, maybe you're dealing with loneliness or, you know, just overwhelmed by responsibilities, or you're struggling, you know, with your mental health, or, you know, you're just simply tired of being strong for everybody else. And let me just say this right here. I want you to hear me today. You do not have to carry it alone. There's no shame in saying, hey, listen, I need help. There's no shame in, you know, talking to somebody, you know, seeing a counselor, talking to your doctor, pastor, you know, or there's no shame, you know, if you feel a need to call a crisis line. There is absolutely no shame in saying, I need somebody to help me get through this. This is not weakness. Hear me, my brother and sister, but this is wisdom. And so on today, I have BB's Real Talk Tools for when life gets heavy. When life gets a life, and all right? Tool number one, talk to somebody. Don't isolate yourself when you're hurting, okay? Find somebody safe, someone trusted, a family member, a friend, a pastor, a counselor. It's okay to have a therapist. I'm telling you, I always say it. It's okay for you to have Jesus and a therapist, a doctor. And don't just say, I'm having a bad day. Tell them what you are really experiencing. You can say, listen, I'm struggling right now, and I need someone to listen to me. You don't have to, you don't have the perfect words. You can just, you know, hey, just start the conversation. Number two, ask the question. And KOK family, listen, Coca Nation, this one is for all of us. If somebody you love seems different, don't listen, please do not ignore it. If they're withdrawing from people, they're giving away possessions, if they're, you know, talking about feeling hopeless or like they are a burden, if they're suddenly saying goodbye in unusual ways, or if their behavior changes drastically after a painful event or a loss, check on your people. Don't assume that they're just having a bad day. Ask, hey, how are you really doing? And if you're concerned about suicide, it's okay to ask directly. Sometimes people are afraid that asking the question will make things worse. The important thing is to open the door for an honest conversation and connect that person with the help that they need, all right? Listen, there is the 988 Lifeline. And of course, you can call there. It's free, 24/7, connecting to, you know, someone that can be there, non-judgmental, to support that individual. Number three, don't try to be the whole solution. Okay? Listen to me carefully. If somebody tells you that they're struggling, you don't have to become the therapist. You don't have to, you know, try to fix everything. You don't have to have all the answers, because we don't have all the answers, right? You can simply say, I'm glad you told me. I'm here for you. Let's get some help. Sometimes your job isn't to solve the problem, but your job is just to help take them to the next step. And number four, don't be afraid to use 988, okay? Remember those three numbers, 988. And so if you are somebody that you know is experiencing emotional distress, having thoughts of suicide, or simply just needs to talk to someone, they can call or text 988, okay? It's free, confidential. I want you to know that God is here for you, and we're here too, okay? Don't go anywhere. Keep a lot right here at your good news station, 980-933-KOKA.

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You're listening to the best in gospel music with your girl Evangelist BB on this beautiful, thankful Thursday. Hey, that's Lonnie Hunter right there with Flow Like River. And right now, I want you to know that we've got to let the praises flow because somebody's celebrating a birthday on today. And from all of us here at your number one gospel station, we want you to know that, hey, we're so excited to celebrate your cake day, your born day. Yes, yes, yes. Happy, happy birthday to you. Yes, and if it's your birthday, I want you to put a big smile on your face and listen. Hey, it's another year. New grace, new mercies for this year, and a lot of blessings. Hey, another year of lessons, another year of memories, and great opportunities. So again, if you're celebrating your birthday today, I want you to lift up your hands and say, Lord, I thank you for another birthday.

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They got blessed.

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0: over 35,000 listeners, the light walkers, the heart beaters, and so many more listeners. Sounds of old school, traditional, quartet, contemporary, gospel, rap, and instrumental gospel music. Even gospel preaching and community shows. We are here for all of you. For all of you. And encourage you to join Coca Nation. It's for all the listeners. Those who join will be treated like VIPs. You know about concert tickets, giveaways, events, and promotions before everyone.
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degrees, rather. We have a 10% chance for rain. Humidity is at 59%, and that wind is moving at 3 miles an hour. And listen, it's partly sunny. Oh yes, thanking God for the sun shining, because listen, hey, after good rain, hey, the sun shall shine. And listen, I don't know about you, but I'm definitely looking forward to a little more rain. Okay, yes, and the sun continuing to shine. This month is Suicide Prevention Awareness Month. I want you to make sure that you check on your people, especially on those who have been going through maybe some grievance, some traumatic experiences and things in their lives, okay? I also want you to make sure you get over to KOKA.AM. Got a lot of wonderful things that are happening in and around Coca Nation. And I definitely want you to be in the know. Yes, we've got that blog over there. Yes, that, hey, that's something that's really going to bless you. Your soul, your heart. We've got one for myself, as well as Mr. Al Moore and Miss Donna. Yes, so get over there. It's a good read. And let that bless you real good, right? Coming up, I got that community culture connection, but I want to do the faith connection right now. I need you to understand, you know, yesterday was what? Winning Wednesday. Today is Thankful Thursday. And winning doesn't mean everything, you know, goes your way. But winning does mean that you refuse to let what you're going through determine who God is to you. So today, I'm thankful in the process. Today, I want you to be thankful in the process, okay? Thankful before the breakthrough. Let's be thankful before, you know, before the promotion, before the healing, before the answer comes, because God has already proven himself to be

your neighborhood streets, maybe at work, in your kitchen, in your living room, whatever you are. It's a great thing to let God know how much you appreciate him. Oh, because listen, he is true. His word is true. And there's no failure in our God, okay? Hey, keep it locked right here. Keep those hands at that 10 and that 2. Praise your way through. And get ready because your girl's got Kenny Lewis on the way. But God did it right here on your Good News Station 980-93.3 KOKA.

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Inspiration, information, and customer favorites are coming in on your

Walk across the

Jesus joy. And of course, right now it's time for the community culture connection. Yes, it is time for me to make sure I do this. Keep you connected to what's happening right here in Shreveport, Bossier. And I want you to know that Shreveport breaks ground on a new senior housing community. Yes, yes, yes. The Housing Authority of Shreveport has broken ground on the Bayou Grand for a new affordable housing community for seniors ages 55 and older. And this development is planned to include 70 apartments, 56 one-bedroom units, and 14 two-bedroom units. And this project is designed to provide affordable housing with units supported through the project-based vouchers for those qualifying seniors. Now, let me just say this right here. Now, that's something worth, you know, kind of talking about, because housing is more than just brick and walls. We know that, right? Housing is dignity. It's, you know, housing is stability. Housing is community. Just think about, you know, where you've lived and some of the relationships that you've, you know, formed over the years with your neighbors. Okay? It's community. It really is. And so we're so thankful to see this investment happening right here in Shreveport, Louisiana. And we're definitely praying that this project blesses the seniors and their families who will eventually call this place home. I also want you to know that Safety Town did their thing. Yes, Safety Town, the Caddo Parish Sheriff's Department continuing its Safety Town Community Week. And at 8910 Juella Avenue, there was a session from 11 to 3 p.m. focusing on suicide prevention, gun safety for first responders, military members, and the general public. So that's good. It was free. And of course, we know that the community definitely needs to be informed as it relates to suicide prevention and gun safety. So thank you, thank you, thank you for that. Of course, I want you to know that your voice, your vote, your civic duty is needed. Yes, yes, yes. I want to take this moment for something that is so important. You know, if you are eligible to vote, and if you don't know, you definitely need to check and see. I want you to make sure that if you are not registered to vote, that you do that, all right? Don't wait until election time to start thinking about, hey, did I get registered, or to check your registration? Let's go on and be proactive. Make sure your address is correct. Know your, you know, the place where you're supposed to vote. And when election day comes, I want you to take your voice, take your souls to the polls. Yes, because your community deserves to hear from you. Your vote is your voice. This isn't about telling you who to vote for. No, we're not doing that. This is about reminding you that your voice matters. Yes, the next major election we know is November 3rd, but of course, we're all going to do it. We're going to early vote, but in the meantime, let's make sure that we do what we need to do so that we are registered to make our voices heard, okay? Hey, don't go anywhere. BB's got some more great gospel music coming up for you, but do know you've got time, but do not procrastinate, all right? Register, get informed, study the issues, know the candidates, pray, and then exercise your right to vote. Don't just talk about your community. Participate in your community. Be a part. Your voice, your voice, your voice, your vote, your vote, your vote, your civic duty matters, okay? And you already know it's me, Evangelist B.

893.3 KOKA B Chase and Shabbat right there with Secret Place. And of course, you already know you're right here with your girl Evangelist BB inside of the Allen Dave Insurance Group studio on this thankful Thursday. Yes, it's BB in the afternoons. And I pray that you have had a most productive day. Maybe you are on your way to the house, or, you know, maybe you got some errands to run now that you're off work, or just doing whatever it is that you're doing. I want you to know I am grateful. I'm thankful that you're here with your girl on today. And of course, it's time for BB's Praise Break. Oh my goodness, so many things to give God praise for. Yes, indeed, God has been good. And I need you, if you're in your car, wherever you are, I want you to turn it up, turn it up, turn it up. Listen, you may even be sitting at your desk, been praising God with your girl. Listen, we're going to take this thing just a little bit higher, because I know that you've got a testimony. I've got a testimony that God has been good. He's good right now. And guess what? He's not going to stop being good. And of course, we're going to praise. We're going to worship right here on your number one gospel station. So let's go.

KOKO.

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3: We are the heart of the local church.

Yes, he did. He's just that kind of God. Even right now, as I'm speaking, it's faith talk, okay? Yes, it is. And I want you to know that God is, hey, he's just that kind of God. And you might as well just go and put your trust in him because, you know, putting your trust in other things, okay, they, you know, prove to be a little disappointing. But, hey, God would never, ever, ever, ever,

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Just breathe. 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Now say, Lord, thank you. Thank you for today. Thank you for this opportunity. Thank you for protection.

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I'm going to trust the Lord anyway. I'm going to keep on believing anyway because my God is

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Amen. Listen, if you prayed that prayer, you believe it by faith. 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